I've got those guys on the concert calendar. Varsity there with Closer on 92 Rock. If you're just joining us on this Tuesday evening, my name is Kelly, hanging out with you till about

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4: 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Rick Eimerman is at the Doghouse in Boxholm Friday at 8. Saturday from noon to 5 at River Hops Brewing. Logan Black, Manu Rodriguez, Love Bomb, and Evan Pratt are performing live on the patio. Aaron Lewis and the Stateliners are headlining Manson's Crash My Crater Saturday night. Special guests include the Cody Hicks Band, Scott Kirkhart and Jesse Wilson, and Jared Benson. It's Mimosa Sunday at River Valley Orchards Winery and Distillery with Taylor Smith from 1 to 3. And Sunday, June 28th, Jeremy Ober is live at the Dakota City VFW at 4:30. 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

0: Evans Blue with Shine Your Cadillac. I've got that weatherology forecast on the way, as well as Currents and Nirvana on 92 Rock.
1: I want to take the hot rod out this weekend. Just polish her up and it's not supposed to rain.
2: I'm getting the bike out this weekend. We are going to ride out to Dolliver.
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2: 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If they have high octane gas, I get it there all the time.
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0: When the storm clouds build in central Iowa, we'll keep you informed with the Severe Weather Advisor on 92 Rock. 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
6: Here's the weatherology forecast on 92 Rock. Lows level off around 61 tonight under mainly cloudy skies with a chance for storms. Winds out of the southwest 5 to 10 miles per hour. Mainly clear skies tomorrow. Chance for storms. Highs level off around 82. Lows level off around 57 tomorrow night. Mainly clear skies. A mix of clouds and sunshine and dry Thursday and Friday with highs in the upper 70s. From the Weatherology Weather Center, I'm staff meteorologist Laura Lockwood.
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0: Chili Peppers there with Aeroplane on 92 Rock. My name is Kelly, hanging out with you till about midnight tonight or so. Now, I mentioned earlier that I have Dead on our concert calendar, so I don't have a whole lot for the beginning of July, but what I do have is this coming Saturday, the Dead South are going to be at the Vibrant down in Waukee. If you have never seen them, they are so much fun live. They are a Canadian bluegrass band, and you don't have to love bluegrass to love the Dead South. They have some super fun songs like In Hell I'll Be in Good Company. I'm trying to think. They have like the Banjo Odyssey. They have like, what is it? Tiny Wooden Box. That's one of their newest ones. So anyway, make sure you grab a ticket. I don't think it has sold out yet, which always makes me sad. I always want to sell out the Des Moines venues. But then we also have Mammoth coming up in Omaha on July 18th. And then Dead with the Dropout Kings, Varsity, and Safe Space is going to be at XBK in Des Moines on July 21st. And then Islander is going to be at the Wildwood in Iowa City on July 23rd. So those are some upcoming shows. And a lot of those are small venue, very affordable shows. $26 for that Dead, Dropout Kings, Varsity, and Safe Space show at XBK down in Des Moines. I mean, it doesn't get any more affordable than that. Okay, with tax, you're probably over, what, $30? I mean, that's a good lineup for $30. It cost me more than that to see Dead when I saw them at the Vibrant. See, they're on the way on 92 Rock.
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0: Love Song on 92 Rock. I hope your Tuesday is going well so far. Looking ahead a little bit, we are going to have a sporting event tomorrow. So the Dodger boys are going to be on the road at Des Moines Lincoln. That is a doubleheader tomorrow. It starts 3:10 for the pregame, 3:30 for the first pitch of the first game, and then the second game, of course, will follow. So I will not hang out with you tomorrow night, just because it's kind of hard to say how long some of these games are going to go. And so we just say, we'll just come back on another night. Now, Thursday, we're going to have softball, and that is also a doubleheader. That pregame will start at 4:40, and then that game will start, the first one, at 5 o'clock, and the girls are going to be on the road at Marshalltown. So after tonight, I'm not going to hang out with you again until Friday, but Friday, that means we get our stupid criminal segment, so there you go. And I don't know what it's going to be yet. I need to go through my... my options, but I did pick up a doozy of a story out of Kentucky, so we'll see what Friday brings. Breaking Benjamin on the way on 92 Rock.
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1: 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Isabella Love takes the stage at Shiny Top Brewing Thursday at 7-ish. 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Rick Eimerman is at the Doghouse in Boxholm Friday at 8. Saturday from noon to 5 at River Hops Brewing, Logan Black, Manu Rodriguez, Love Bomb, and Evan Pratt are performing live on the patio. Aaron Lewis and the Stateliners are headlining Manson's Crash My Crater Saturday night. Special guests include the Cody Hicks Band, Scott Kirkhart and Jesse Wilson, and Jared Benson. It's Mimosa Sunday at River Valley Orchards Winery and Distillery with Taylor Smith from 1 to 3. And Sunday, June 28th, Jeremy Ober is live at the Dakota City VFW at 4:30. 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

0: 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I've got that weatherology forecast on the way, as well as My Boys and Ghost on 92 Rock.
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0: When the storm clouds build in central Iowa, we'll keep you informed with the Severe Weather Advisor on 92 Rock. 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
6: Here's the weatherology forecast on 92 Rock. Chance for storms tonight. Otherwise, mainly cloudy skies expected. Lows dip down to about 61. Southwesterly winds 5 to 10 miles per hour. Mainly sunny skies tomorrow. Chance of thunderstorms. Daytime highs approaching 82. 57 tomorrow night. Mainly clear. Dry Thursday and Friday under partly cloudy skies with highs in the upper 70s. From the Weatherology Weather Center, I'm staff meteorologist Laura Lockwood.
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Schism on 92 Rock. I hope your Tuesday is going well so far. My name is Kelly, hanging out with you till about midnight tonight or so. I should go through my email because I know I have some concerts in here that we need to talk about. We have one coming up on Tuesday, June 30th. That is like a week from tonight. Smile Empty Soul is going to be down at the Reverb Lounge in Omaha. That's a 7 o'clock show. I will try and get that on the concert calendar because I realized I don't have that one on there for you. We also had, where did I put that? Daughtry is bringing their acoustic show in November, so I'm hoping to get to go to that. I'm going to have to see how the concert budget looks when we get down closer to November. But anyway, and then I think, let me look here. Did I have one for Eminence? Because I really want to see these guys live. They started coming up on my YouTube, and I really love Eminence now. Like, I know we play them on here, and I've listened to them on here. December 5th at the Steelhouse in Omaha. So if you're a daring soul that likes to go out of town in December, you can catch Eminence at the Steelhouse in Omaha on December 5th. So I'll get some more of those

0: Control from Puddle of Mud on 92 Rock. I hope your Tuesday is going well so far. So something really cool that Atreyu just announced. It's called the Grave Hearts Society. So this is, I believe, going to be modeled off of like the Death Bats Club and that kind of thing. So you go to graveheartssociety.io. All you need is an email address. You do not need anything else. No NFTs, no nothing. All you need is an email address, and then you can start earning points on merch. You know, when you listen to Atreyu, that kind of thing, you can link up your Discord, your last.fm, you know, and that kind of thing. And then I haven't gotten that many details yet, but my guess would be if they're doing it the way that Avenged did it. So every time you buy merch from Avenged, you want to check along the bottom of the merch for a little square thing. I forget what they call it, but anyway, like an NFC reader or something, I don't know. Anyway, then you take the Berify app on your phone and you scan it, it uploads it, and then you get points for that purchase. So I'm really excited. I've already joined with just my email for the Grave Hearts Society from Atreyu. Check it out. I think it sounds like a lot of fun, and you know, it's going to be a cool way to earn some perks and stuff with the band. I know with Avenged, you can earn meet and greets, you can earn free tickets, you can skip the line, you know, that kind of stuff. You can get early entry into the venue, which is really nice, by the way. If you like shopping for merch when it's quiet, like I do, skip the line is your best friend, let me tell you. So anyway, I think this is super cool that Atreyu is doing this. And again, just go to graveheartssociety.io. I did it through MetaMask. I think you can do it just through a normal browser if you don't want to have the special stuff. And get signed up. Start earning some points if you're a big Atreyu fan. I've got Highly Suspect and Baroness on the way on 92 Rock.
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2: 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They have high octane gas. I get it there all the time.
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5: 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Special guests include the Cody Hicks Band, Scott Kirkhart and Jesse Wilson, and Jared Benson. 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And Sunday, June 28th, Jeremy Ober is live at the Dakota City VFW at 4:30. 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
1: Here's the weatherology forecast on 92 Rock. Chance for storms tonight. Otherwise, mainly cloudy skies expected. Lows dip down to about 61. Southwesterly winds 5 to 10 miles per hour. Mainly sunny skies tomorrow. Chance of thunderstorms. Daytime highs approaching 82. 57 tomorrow night. Mainly clear. Dry Thursday and Friday under partly cloudy skies with highs in the upper 70s. From the Weatherology Weather Center, I'm staff meteorologist Laura Lockwood.
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0: Foo Fighters there with Big Me on 92 Rock. If you're just joining us, my name is Kelly, hanging out with you for just a couple more hours on this Tuesday evening. So Faith No More has confirmed they are going to return to us in 2027. These will be their first live shows in 10 years, and they haven't announced all the dates yet, but they have their bass player has confirmed they're going to be in South America, Australia, and the U.S., and he's thinking around January or February of next year is when everything is going to start. So I'm really excited. You know, they were kind of teasing us earlier in the week and, throughout last week. And so I'm really excited to hear that those guys are coming back, and excited to see what we get for North American tour dates. So as we get that information down the line, then I will, of course, pass it on to you. And, you know, if there's anything nearby, obviously I will let you know. Korn and Nine Inch Nails on the way on 92 Rock.
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0: Nine Inch Nails with Terrible Lie on 92 Rock. I hope your Tuesday is going well so far. Don't forget, we are going to have a couple of nights now of sports coming up for you. So tomorrow is kind of a tricky night, so I am not going to hang out with you. We are going to have a doubleheader tomorrow night for the boys. They are going to be on the road at Des Moines Lincoln. That is going to be a 3:10 pregame, 3:30 for the first game. So it's kind of hard to determine how long some of these games are going to go. So I'm not going to hang out with you tomorrow night, but do tune in and cheer on the Dodger boys. They are going to be on the road at Des Moines Lincoln, 3:10 pregame, 3:30 first pitch for the first game of a doubleheader. Then on Tuesday, the girls are going to be on the road at Marshalltown. That's also a doubleheader. That first pregame will start at 4:40, and that first game will have the first pitch right around 5 o'clock on Thursday. So again, we're going to have a doubleheader for the boys on Wednesday and a doubleheader for the girls on Thursday. But that means they're not playing Friday, and that means we'll get our stupid criminal segment in on Friday. We'll talk about Friday in a minute. I've got Mammoth on the way on 92 Rock.
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0: is at the Doghouse in Boxholm Friday at 8. Saturday from noon to 5 at River Hops Brewing, Logan Black, Manu Rodriguez, Love Bomb, and Evan Pratt are performing live on the patio. Aaron Lewis and the Stateliners are headlining Manson's Crash My Crater Saturday night. Special guests include the Cody Hicks Band, Scott Kirkhart and Jesse Wilson, and Jared Benson. It's Mimosa Sunday at River Valley Orchards Winery and Distillery with Taylor Smith from 1 to 3. And Sunday, June 28th, Jeremy Ober is live at the Dakota City VFW at 4:30. 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

0: Blackstone Cherry with Bad Habit. I've got that weatherology forecast on the way, as well as Silent Planet and Pearl Jam on 92 Rock.
1: Here's the weatherology forecast on 92 Rock. Mainly cloudy skies expected tonight with a chance for storms. Lows dip down to about 61. Winds out of the southwest, 5 to 10 miles per hour. High temperatures reach up to 82 tomorrow. Slight chance of thunderstorms. Tomorrow night, lows dip down to about 57. Sunshine mixed with clouds at times and dry Thursday and Friday with highs in the upper 70s. From the Weatherology Weather Center, I'm staff meteorologist Laura Lockwood.
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0: Beastie Boys with Sabotage on 92 Rock. My name is Kelly, hanging out with you for just one more hour on this Tuesday evening. So since we're going to have baseball tomorrow night, softball on Thursday night, I do want to remind you about our Friday programming. It's pretty cool. So we will have the Regional Rock Hour. That goes off live from 5 till 6. Definitely tune in. Check out all the cool things that Mason does, all the great bands that you're going to hear, and a lot of great artists that are local or in the region or in the state of Iowa. And I think he has a performance calendar for that as well, so you can go check out those artists after you hear them on the show. I come on at 7 o'clock. At 9 o'clock, we'll have your Stupid Criminal segment. I'm probably going to do the Kentucky one. We'll see if something else comes up good in the meantime, but I think the Kentucky one is going to be our best bet. And I was just like, I saw the headline. I was like, oh, boy. So we'll have some fun with that. At 11 o'clock, I will step out. Mason will come back in. He's going to do that Regional Rock Hour replay for you. And then at midnight on Friday and midnight on Saturday, we have Midnight Metal. And that is, we like to joke it that it's heavier than Slipknot. It's the stuff we'd like to play during the day, but the boss said no. So we have to play it for you in the overnight hours on the weekends. But do tune in and hear some truly heavy, heavy stuff that we have found for you to enjoy. Sick Puppies and Candlebox on the way on 92 Rock.
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3: 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Special guests include the Cody Hicks Band, Scott Kirkhart and Jesse Wilson, and Jared Benson. 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And Sunday, June 28th, Jeremy Ober is live at the Dakota City VFW at 4:30. 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

0: save today. Well, that's going to do it for me. Kelly is on her way out the door. I hope you've had a fantastic Tuesday. I will be back with you again Friday evening, 7 o'clock, and we will do this all over again. Tune in tomorrow for the boys on the road at Des Moines Lincoln and the girls at, on the road at Marshalltown coming up on Thursday. In the meantime, I'm going to leave you with Hailstorm featuring I Prevail on 92 Rock. Have a great evening.
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7: The weatherology forecast on 92 Rock. Mainly cloudy skies expected overnight with a chance of thunderstorms. Lows dip down to about 61. Southwesterly winds 5 to 10 miles per hour. Mainly sunny skies Wednesday. Slight chance for storms. Highs around 82. Lows dip down to about 57. Wednesday night, mainly clear skies. Partly cloudy and dry Thursday and Friday with highs in the upper 70s. From the Weatherology Weather Center, I'm staff meteorologist Laura Lockwood.
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0: Here's the weatherology forecast on 92 Rock. Mainly cloudy skies expected overnight with a chance of thunderstorms. Lows dip down to about 61. Winds out of the southwest, 5 to 10 miles per hour. Mainly clear skies Wednesday. Slight chance for storms. Daytime highs approaching 82. Lows level off around 57 Wednesday night. That's your updated forecast brought to you by Quickstar, supporting local weather in communities across the state.
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1: Here's the weatherology forecast on 92 Rock. Mainly cloudy skies expected overnight with a chance of thunderstorms. Lows dip down to about 61. Winds out of the southwest, 5 to 10 miles per hour. Mainly clear skies. Wednesday, slight chance for storms. Daytime highs approaching 82. Lows level off around 57 Wednesday night. That's your updated forecast brought to you by Quickstar, supporting local weather in communities across the state.
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1: Here's the weatherology forecast on 92 Rock. Chance of thunderstorms overnight. Otherwise, mainly cloudy skies expected. Lows around 61. Southwest winds 5 to 10 miles per hour. Slight chance for storms Wednesday. High temperatures reach up to 82. Mainly sunny skies. Lows level off around 56. Wednesday night, partly cloudy skies. From the Weatherology Weather Center, I'm meteorologist Jennifer Wojcicki.
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1: Here's the weatherology forecast on 92 Rock. Chance of thunderstorms overnight, otherwise partly cloudy skies. Lows dip down to about 61. Westerly winds 5 to 10 miles per hour. Mainly sunny skies Wednesday. Slight chance for storms. Daytime highs approaching 82. Partly cloudy skies Wednesday night. Lows dip down to about 56. From the Weatherology Weather Center, I'm meteorologist Jennifer Wojcicki.
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3: Here's the weatherology forecast on 92 Rock. Plenty of sunshine for today. Highs top out near 82 degrees. Winds west-northwesterly 5 to 10 miles per hour. Tonight, clear to partly cloudy skies, light winds. Lows drop to 57. Thursday, mostly sunny. Winds remain light. Highs warm into the upper 70s. And then Thursday night, clear to partly cloudy. Lows head back down to 57. From the Weatherology Weather Center, I'm Phil Jensko.

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1: Here's the weatherology forecast on 92 Rock. Plenty of sunshine for today. Highs top out near 82 degrees. Winds west northwesterly 5 to 10 miles per hour. Tonight, clear to partly cloudy skies, light winds. Lows drop to 57. Thursday, mostly sunny. Winds remain light. Highs warm into the upper 70s. And then Thursday night, clear to partly cloudy. And lows head back down to 57. From the Weatherology Weather Center, I'm Phil Jensko.
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8: 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Aaron Lewis and the Stateliners are headlining Manson's Crash My Crater Saturday night. Special guests include the Cody Hicks Band, Scott Kirkhart and Jesse Wilson, and Jared Benson. 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
4: Here's the weatherology forecast on 92 Rock. Plenty of sunshine for today. Highs top out near 82 degrees. Winds west-northwesterly 5 to 10 miles per hour. Tonight, clear to partly cloudy skies, light winds. Lows drop to 57. Thursday, mostly sunny. Winds remain light. Highs warm into the upper 70s. And then Thursday night, clear to partly cloudy. And lows head back down to 57. From the Weatherology Weather Center, I'm Phil Jensko.
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5: 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Special guests include the Cody Hicks Band, Scott Kirkhart and Jesse Wilson, and Jared Benson. 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And Sunday, June 28th, Jeremy Ober is live at the Dakota City VFW at 4:30. 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
7: Here's the weatherology forecast on 92 Rock. Plenty of sunshine for today. Highs top out near 82 degrees. Winds west-northwesterly 5 to 10 miles per hour. Tonight, clear to partly cloudy skies, light winds. Lows drop to 57. Thursday, mostly sunny. Winds remain light. Highs warm into the upper 70s. And then Thursday night, clear to partly cloudy. Lows head back down to 57. From the Weatherology Weather Center, I'm Phil Jensko.
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3: 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Special guests include the Cody Hicks Band, Scott Kirkhart and Jesse Wilson, and Jared Benson. 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And Sunday, June 28th, Jeremy Ober is live at the Dakota City VFW at 4:30. 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
2: Here's a look at your weatherology forecast on 92 Rock. For today, becoming mostly sunny with high temperatures climbing up into the lower 80s. And for tonight, increasing cloud cover, a low of 57. For Thursday, partial sunshine, highs in the upper 70s. Friday, still looking to stay dry, upper 70s to near 80. And for Saturday, a high temperature of 82. From the Weatherology Weather Center, I'm meteorologist Michael Carroll.
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0: up into the lower 80s. Then for tonight, increasing cloud cover, a low of 57. For Thursday, partial sunshine, highs in the upper 70s. Friday, still looking to stay dry, upper 70s to near 80. And for Saturday, a high temperature of 82. From the Weatherology Weather Center, I'm meteorologist Michael Carroll.
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7: Here's a look at your weatherology forecast on 92 Rock. For today, becoming mostly sunny with high temperatures climbing up into the lower 80s. And for tonight, increasing cloud cover, a low of 57. For Thursday, partial sunshine, highs in the upper 70s. Friday, still looking to stay dry, upper 70s to near 80. And for Saturday, a high temperature of 82. From the Weatherology Weather Center, I'm meteorologist Michael Carroll.
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3: 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Special guests include the Cody Hicks Band, Scott Kirkhart and Jesse Wilson, and Jared Benson. 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And Sunday, June 28th, Jeremy Ober is live at the Dakota City VFW at 4:30. 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
4: Here's a look at your weatherology forecast on 92 Rock. For today, becoming mostly sunny with high temperatures climbing up into the lower 80s. And for tonight, increase in cloud cover, a low of 57. For Thursday, partial sunshine, highs in the upper 70s. Friday, still looking to stay dry, upper 70s to near 80. And for Saturday, a high temperature of 82. From the Weatherology Weather Center, I'm meteorologist Michael Carroll.
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0: For today, becoming mostly sunny with high temperatures climbing up into the lower 80s. Then for tonight, increasing cloud cover, a low of 57. For Thursday, partial sunshine, highs in the upper 70s. Friday, still looking to stay dry, upper 70s to near 80. And for Saturday, a high temperature of 82. From the Weatherology Weather Center, I'm meteorologist Michael Carroll.
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2: Here's the weatherology forecast on 92 Rock. Daytime highs approaching 82. This afternoon, under sunny skies, northwest winds 8 to 15 miles per hour. 56 tonight. Highs level off around 79. Tomorrow, partly cloudy. Sunshine mixed with clouds at times and dry. Friday and Saturday, upper 70s. Friday, low 80s by Saturday. From the Weatherology Weather Center, I'm meteorologist Jennifer Wojcicki.
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5: Here's the weatherology forecast on 92 Rock. Daytime highs approaching 82. This afternoon, under sunny skies, northwest winds 8 to 15 miles per hour. 56 tonight. Highs level off around 79. Tomorrow, partly cloudy. Sunshine mixed with clouds at times and dry. Friday and Saturday, upper 70s. Friday, low 80s by Saturday. From the Weatherology Weather Center, I'm meteorologist Jennifer Wojcicki.
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1: Honey, I must confess, got myself in a terrible mess. I got a new tattoo, two black eyes. Miss a one too, but you should see the other guy. Girl, I must admit, I don't remember much. Someone must have sent me a knockout punch. Cops took me up off of the ground. Now could you come and get me from the Los Angeles?

92 Rock, it's Jimmy in Purple Haze. Hey, how are you? It's your old pal Mason. Very happy to be with you on a glorious, glorious Wednesday. I'm not here very long, honestly. I get to dip out. I get to leave. It's kind of cool, actually. I'm gonna have a day to enjoy. You'll have the Fort Dodge Dodgers on your airwaves. They're heading to Des Moines Lincoln for a doubleheader. Pregame actually starts at 3:10. So yeah, I'm dipping out soon. Lincoln Park, 92 Rock.

92 Rock Theory of a Dead Man there with Dinosaur. Got the Regional Rock Hour Friday at 5 presented by Crave Tattoo. Yeah, go ahead, swing on in and see if you can get in for an appointment now. Get pierced, get some ink mood. Check out those flashes. They usually got pretty good deals on that stuff. Gabby's been doing amazing work. Kai, I believe, will be taking a leave of absence soon. So, yeah, get in while you can. And make sure you check out Crave's Facebook page because they've got traveling artists coming through. Logan coming back around here in a bit, I believe. Dude does some amazing work. He put a classic one on, like a classic style Snake and Dagger one on me. That's just awesome. I love it. Anywho, Crave Tattoos Facebook page. Can't thank them enough for their sponsorship of the Regional Rock Hour. And my guest this week is going to be a guy, Aaron Skiles. Friday, July 3rd, he's going to be at Knuckleheads and Badger with his band. And, yeah, we're

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0: 92 Rock, that is Soil with Redefine. One thing that's always kind of boggled me is that, you know, people see like a metal band, you know, or a new metal band, hard rock band, whatever, you know, like Soil, and they'll see them and be like, oh, they must be some rough and tumble fellas, you know, and then you get to meet some of them, and they're just the nicest, most polite people in the world. Bassist for Soil, Tim King, I will say, just super polite. Very, very nice guy. Got to enjoy a drink, have a little conversation with him, you know, earlier this year. And I tell you, yeah, incredibly polite. Incredibly polite. If you ever get a chance to see Tim King from Soil again, by golly, you should take it. Now look, the weather's coming up. 92 Rock.
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5: Here's the weatherology forecast on 92 Rock. Bright sunshine expected this afternoon, with daytime highs approaching 82. Winds out of the northwest, 10 to 15 miles per hour. Partly cloudy skies tonight, lows dip down to about 56. Partly cloudy skies tomorrow, highs around 79. Partly cloudy skies and dry, Friday and Saturday, upper 70s, Friday, low 80s, by Saturday. From the Weatherology Weather Center, I'm Staff Meteorologist Laura Lockwood.
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92 Rock, a perfect circle there. Starless Mason here. I'm hitting the bricks, actually. Yeah, we got the Dodgers taking over the airwaves. They're going to be on the road, Des Moines, Lincoln. Go Dodgers! I'm back tomorrow. Hopefully we're all back tomorrow, you know? I'm going to leave you with the Offspring. 92 Rock, I'll see myself out.

0: The following is a presentation of Sports on 92 Rock, the home of Fort Dodge Dodgers Athletics. 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
1: Good afternoon and welcome everybody to the Fort Dodge Dodgers Baseball Pregame Show on 92 Rock. We're today at the Iowa High School Baseball Coaches Association, ninth ranked in Class 4A, 23-7 Dodgers are here on the road in Des Moines to face the 8-17 Des Moines-Lincoln Rail Splitters in a doubleheader. The Dodgers have dropped three of their last four after being swept at home by Mason City last Monday, 4-2 and 11-5, while Des Moines-Lincoln has lost eight in a row after being swept in Des Moines East last night, 13-3 and 4-2. Hello, everybody. I'm Joe Jaden, and today's Fort Dodge Dodgers baseball pregame show is brought to you in part by Central Iowa Distributing and Dan Flattery State Farm Insurance. The Dodgers are coming off being swept in a home twin bill last Monday night, 4-2 and 11-5. Mason City's Lincoln Birding threw a complete game three-hitter with 13 strikeouts. All four Mason City runs were in the second inning. Tanner Peterson took the loss in game one. The Dodgers hit four home runs in the nightcap, but all were solo shots. Colton Schiltz, Will McElroy, Davis Underberg, and Hayden Porter all went deep. Porter also tripled. Schiltz was 3-for-3 with a pair of RBI. Mason Frevert was dealt the loss in game two. Join me now is Dodger baseball coach Blake Gutley. Coach, your overall thoughts on last Monday?
2: You know, I thought the guys came out and swung the bat well. We just weren't very good in two out of the three phases of the game. And, you know, sometimes that's just the way it is. Our pitchers, you know, they just weren't getting ahead like they normally do, kind of falling behind in counts. But, you know, there's usually at least one start a year where that kind of happens to pitchers. So we're hoping we get that out of the way and we're ready to move forward.
1: You know, a strange statistic I noticed, there weren't a lot of walks by your pitchers, but they hit six batters on the evening. Did you find that odd?
2: Yeah, that was more than we normally hit. Now, one of two things happened. Either they were just missing arm-side fastballs or maybe Mason City crossed the plate a little bit more. I'm not sure which one it was to be exactly sure. But, yeah, that was a stat that kind of showed up for sure. And Mason hit two guys in a row, and that's very uncommon for Mason. So, but he's going to be ready to bounce back, you know, get a week recovery and be ready for his next outing.
1: Coach, you've lost 3 of 4 with that lone win benefiting from a tumble of errors. Obviously, a win is a win, and you'll take it. But it seems like some turmoil for your team right now. What is the psyche of your squad right now?
2: I think we're fine. I don't think there's any turmoil, Joe. I think we're looking too deep into this thing. We're 23-7. I think anybody who's signed on the line would say after 30 games, you're going to be 23-7. So we're going to keep pushing forward and play good baseball today.
1: The team batting average is .322 with an on-base percentage of .456. Colton Schiltz is batting .442, an OBP of .591, 5 home runs, 34 runs batted in. Drew McBride's at .395 with 9 home runs and 36 runs batted in. He also has a .515 on-base percentage. Bo Marsh is hitting .392 with an OBP of .520. Hayden Porter's back in the lineup now at .364. He has an OBP of .417. Will McElroy's at .355. And on base percentage of .524, 4 homers and 23 RBIs. Davis Underberg is hitting .329, 3 home runs, 28 RBIs. Coach Ellie, your feelings on your offense?
2: I think they're all playing really well. I mean, as a team, we're hitting .322. We have, you know, a handful of guys that are teetering right around that .400 point. Colton Schiltz hitting .442. That's a really high number this deep into a season for a player. And he can hit any type of pitching. So usually the better the pitching, the better Colton performs, which is fun to see. But then, you know, we also have shown that we have some power, too. You know, as a team, I think we've hit 28 home runs, I think, at this point in the season. You know, our strikeout numbers are high, but sometimes that's the way it is when you're trying to hit balls deep. But, you know, I'm just excited to get back on the field and watch these guys perform again today.
1: You recently got Hayden Porter back in the lineup. How's he looking?
2: He's looking good. You know, I think his first game back, we dealt him a tough hand. He was going to see a really good pitcher out of the Lincoln Birding kid. And that, in all honesty, I mean, that the last time he played for us, that was the same team we were playing. So, you know, that was a tough task for Hayden. But then in game two, I think he kind of settled in. He hit a triple and a home run. I think he's going to be just fine for the Dodgers.
1: Was he able to practice with you during those couple weeks?
2: Yeah, he practiced, but if you kind of go through our schedule, the practices are very limited. We played a ton of dates over those two periods. So we got a couple practices in. He didn't get a lot of live at-bats because at this point in the season, you can't bring your pitchers to give live at-bats. Last Friday, we had one of our assistant coaches jump on the mound and try to give him some live at-bats so he could see a live arm and that type of stuff. And so that's what we're trying to do to prepare him to come back and be ready to roll.
1: Coach, how are you feeling about your pitching at this time?
2: I think our pitching going to be just fine. Tonight we're going to see Reggie Peterson, and I think over the last few starts that he's had, he's been very impressive, so I'm excited to see him get back on the mound. Cale Adams has bitten at the chance of getting back on the mound again and proving that he's a top-level pitcher for us. So, you know, I think our pitchers are just fine. The Monday thing, I think it was just more of a – their stuff wasn't bad. It was more of just getting behind in counts. And when you get behind in counts, good hitting teams are going to make you pay for it.
1: We'll take a break and come back and talk to Coach Utley about this afternoon's road contest with 8-17 Des Moines Lincoln. 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
1: Welcome back, everybody, to the Fort Dodge Dodgers baseball pregame show on 92 Rock, where today the Iowa High School Baseball Coaches Association, ninth-ranked to Class 4A, 23-7 Dodgers, are here on the road in Des Moines to face the 8-17 Des Moines-Lincoln Rail Splitters in a doubleheader. The Dodgers have dropped three of their last four after being swept at home by Mason City last Monday night, 4-2 and 11-5, while Des Moines-Lincoln has lost eight in a row after being swept at Des Moines East yesterday, 13-3 and 4-2. Hello, everybody. I'm Joe Jaden, and today's Fort Dodge Dodgers baseball pregame show is brought to you in part by Central Iowa Distributing and Dan Flattery State Farm Insurance. Dating back to 2009, the Dodgers rail splitters have met 20 times, with Fort Dodge owning a 16-4 record, including four of the last five. They split a twin bill last year, with the rail splitters winning game one 4-3, and the Dodgers taking the nightcap 11-1. The Dodgers are coached by Blake Utley. He's in his 14th season as head coach of the program and has a mark of 272 and 257 for a win percentage of 514. Des Moines Lincoln is coached by Jacob Hugan. He's in his fifth year with the program and has a mark of 55 and 121. Rejoining me once again is Coach Utley. Coach, we're here in Des Moines as you get ready for the rail splitters of Des Moines Lincoln today for a doubleheader. They've seen better days at 8-17. They've lost eight in a row after being swept at Des Moines East last night, 13-3 and 4-2. Coach, your thoughts on the rail splitters?
2: They're going to be scrappy little hitters. When I say little, I don't mean little, but they are scrappy hitters. I remember facing them a year ago, kind of coming in, not knowing what to expect from them. And they all got into the box and competed really hard. I think they're a very similar team to Des Moines East. I think at the top of their lineup, they can cause some issues for you. If you don't make them earn everything they get, then they can sneak up on you. So the Dodgers are going to be ready to roll today.
3: As a team, they hit 200 with a .333 on-base percentage. Connor Pittman's hitting .403 with an on-base percentage of .506. He has three home runs and 24 RBI. Jay Wright's hitting .317, an on-base percentage of .449. Ethan Garcia-Guillen's at .293, a home run and 15 runs batted in. Coach Utley, your take on their offense?
2: The Guillen kid last year was the one that we had a hard time getting out, if I remember correctly. He kind of caused some issues for us, and they ended up getting a split on the doubleheader against us last year. So we have something to prove again tonight, you know, getting on the field. But those three players are definitely going to be the top of their lineup. You know, like I said, they're a very similar squad to like a Des Moines East, where the top four can hurt you. And then we just got to get ahead at the bottom, and we got to make sure we get out at the bottom of their lineup.
1: Their team ERA is around 7.50. Is there a standout pitcher they have, or is it just kind of been a group of pitchers, and this is what they got?
2: It's just a group of them. There are two guys that are higher innings pitched than others, but I believe that they're both not able to pitch today based off the stats from earlier this week. So not exactly sure who we're going to get game one from them, but nonetheless, I think our guys are ready and our guys are confident in the box. So it's going to be fun to watch us perform offensively today.
1: You mentioned Reggie Peterson pitching game one. Man, he was sharp against Ottumwa in that game late last week. What's the plan for game two?
2: As of right now, I think we're going to probably lean Cale Adams, but we'll kind of see. Sometimes you make game-time decisions, too, as the day goes, once you kind of get a feel for how the opposing teams are and what you have in the remainder of the week.
1: I remember covering Reggie against Waukee earlier this season, and he didn't get any run support, but he kind of struggled. But, boy, the way he looked against Ottumwa, are you seeing a noticeable change in him in his pitching?
2: Yeah, I think we've always known what Reggie can do, but sometimes these kids just have to go out and prove themselves right, too. You know, I think a normal teenage baseball player, sometimes they question themselves, and you can see it throughout a season. Sometimes their confidence goes up, sometimes it goes down, and as a coach, you're always trying to manage that. But I think he's very confident right now on the mound. His stuff's good. He has the same arm speed on his fastball as he does his off speed, which makes it really deceiving and hard to hit. And he's locating. He's just as good a pitcher as we have.
1: I'll ask, Class 1A, Class 2A announced their postseason assignments. As you look in a crystal ball, where do you think you kind of stand right now? I'm assuming your assignments will be announced next week.
2: Yeah, as I look at numbers, I'm thinking we're probably going to be a 2 seed after Monday night's losses. I was hoping maybe if we swept on Monday night, we could maybe at least sneak into a 1 seed. I don't know if that's going to happen or not. But if we take care of business, you know, today and tomorrow, you know, we're going to be an extremely high win team. So the state has to notice that. So I guess we'll see where the chips fall. All we can do is play baseball.
1: Coach, wish you the best of luck today. We'll talk to you on the Daniel Tire postgame show.
2: Awesome. Thanks, Joe. Hey, go Dodgers.
1: That was Fort Dodge baseball coach Blake Guntley with me on the Fort Dodge Dodgers baseball pregame show. When we come back, we'll glance at the starting lineups. 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
1: Good afternoon. Welcome, everybody, to Des Moines Lincoln, where today the Fort Dodge Dodgers ranked 9th in the Iowa High School Baseball Coaches Association rankings. 23-7 on the year, take on Des Moines Lincoln, who is 8-17. Des Moines Lincoln coming off a couple losses yesterday to Des Moines East. Final scores 13-3 and 4-2. They've dropped 8 in a row, but the Dodgers have lost 3 of 4 after being swept at home by Mason City last Monday night, 4-2 and 11-5. 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For the Dodgers, leading off and playing second base is Hayden Porter. Batting second, the center fielder, Colton Schiltz. Left fielder, Trew McBride, bats third, with the catcher, Bo Marsh, batting fourth. Designated hitter is Will McElroy. He'll bat fifth. Playing right field and hitting sixth, Davis Underberg. Third baseman, Jackson Denklaw, bats seventh. Playing shortstop and hitting eighth, Tanner Peterson. And batting ninth and playing first base, Cal Peterson. Pitching for the Dodgers in game one of the doubleheader is going to be Reggie Peterson. Reggie's 3-2 with a 4.50 ERA. He has struck out 31 in 28 innings. So for the Dodgers, it's Porter, Schiltz, McBride, Marsh, McElroy, Underberg, Denklaw, Tanner Peterson, Cal Peterson, with Reggie Peterson pitching. For Des Moines Lincoln, leading off and playing shortstop, Jay Wright. Batting second and playing second base is Drew Boer. The first baseman is Connor Pittman. He'll bat third, with the center fielder, Caleb Campbell, batting fourth. Playing third base and hitting fifth is Nathan Granados. Shortstop and batting sixth is Dominic Severino. The designated hitter is Caden Reeves. He'll bat seventh. Pitching and hitting eighth is Gabe Cruz, and batting ninth and playing right field is Dominic Severino. Pitching game one for Des Moines Lincoln is Gabe Cruz. He is 0-0 with a 9.55 ERA. He's pitched
6: 3 2/3 innings this year. Yeah, that's it. But he has struck out eight. So he is a starting pitcher here for Des Moines Lincoln, getting his first start. So for the rail splitters, it is Wright, Boer, Pittman, followed by Campbell, Granados, Nathan Granados, and then it is Cruz, Reeves, Cruz, and batting ninth is Dominic Severino. Those are the starting lineups for tonight. We'll take a break. When we come back, we'll be inching closer to first pitch of game one of the doubleheader. Back in a moment here on 92 Rock.
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6: Welcome back, everybody, to Des Moines as we're closing in here on first pitch between the ninth-ranked Fort Dodge Dodgers and the Des Moines-Lincoln Rail Splitters. And at first pitch, it's going to be 84 degrees with a west to northwest wind at 14 miles an hour. It's pretty much blowing in from center field. So the Dodgers are going to face Gabe Cruz. He's getting his first start tonight for the Rail Splitters. Again, he has eight strikeouts and 3 2/3 innings pitched. The battery is Kinnick Rogers, his catcher. First baseman Connor Pittman. Second baseman is Drew Boer. Shortstop Jay Wright. Third baseman Nathan Granados. The left fielder is Ivan Cruz. Center fielder Caleb Campbell. And the right fielder is Dominic Severino. Rail splitters in their home white jerseys, trimmed in maroon. White pants with a maroon stripe down the leg, saying Lincoln across the chest. The Dodgers in their road blacks, pinstripes, with Dodgers across the chest. And again, perfect day for baseball. So the Dodgers trying to get out of a skid where they've dropped 3 of 4. They were splitting with Ottumwa last Thursday at home, and then were swept at home by Mason City on Monday. Again, meanwhile, Des Moines Lincoln has dropped 8 in a row. They are 8-17 on the year. The Dodgers come into today 23-7. Again, matinee baseball. Glad to have you with us, everybody. Dodgers hope to get both games today, and then tomorrow take on the Marshalltown Bobcats. So the Dodgers, Hayden Porter, Colton Schiltz, and True McBride will be the first batters here against Gabe Cruz. And Hayden Porter, again, just recently returning from a disciplinary suspension. He was out a couple weeks, but came back Monday, and in game two had a home run and a triple in that loss to Mason City. So he's in the leadoff spot, and he'll come into today hitting .364, a homer and 6 RBIs. The Dodgers batting averages for the top nine, .364, .442, and .315. So Hayden Porter digs in the box, right-handed batter. And ball slips away there from the catcher, so they'll tend to that as we get going. 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So Reggie Peterson will be the starting pitcher for the Dodgers here in Game 1, and he's coming off that win last Thursday over Ottumwa, and he looks to remain sharp here against Des Moines Lincoln. But the Dodgers

0: batted in, .417 on base percentage. Cruz moving slowly, now set. And the 1-1. Curveball hangs up high, and the count is now 2 balls and a strike. Hayden back right foot nearly on that white line as Cruz peers through the webbing of his glove. Now set. Here's a 2-1 pitch. Swing and a miss by Porter, and the count is now 2 balls and 2 strikes. Today's game brought to you in part by Riley Armstrong Plumbing and Heating. Since 1989, they've specialized in new construction, remodeling, and repair in the Fort Dodge area and across Iowa. Their fully licensed crew is prepared to tackle any plumbing and heating job that is thrown their way. They offer free estimates and inexpensive service calls. Pitch misses, and the count runs full at 3 balls and 2 strikes. Colton Schiltz on deck, Drew McBride in the hole for Fort Dodge. Gabe Cruz working from the wind. Now comes set and the payoff pitch. And fouled out of play. First base side by Porter, and the count remains full at 3 balls and 2 strikes. Coming up this evening, South Central Calhoun baseball on the road at Newell Fond at 7:30. Pregame coverage at 7:10. You can hear that on 105.9 The Beach and yourfortdodge.com. Don't forget, replays are always available the next day. 3-2 pitch. Pitch misses high on a fastball. Ball four, and Hayden Porter draws a leadoff walk. That's going to bring Colton Schiltz to the plate.
1: Center fielder, number one, Colton Schiltz.
0: Schiltz, .442, 5 home runs and 34 RBIs on the season. Left-handed batter, stares at his bat, now digs in the back of the box. Back left foot on that white line. Gabe Cruz working from the stretch. Safe lead by Porter over at first, and the pitch to Schiltz misses inside, and the count is 1-0. Last year, I believe the number was 25 times that Colton Schiltz was hit by a pitch. He's only at 8 right now. So I joked with his coach, Blake Gutley. He's got a little bit of work to do if he wants to match that stat from a year ago. 1-0 the count on Schiltz, and here's the pitch. And low and outside, it's in the dirt, gets away from the catcher, Kinnick Rogers, and moving up to second is Hayden Porter. That'll be a wild pitch. And the Dodgers with a runner in scoring position. Nobody out here in the top of the first. Again, just getting underway here at Des Moines Lincoln. Gabe Cruz working from the stretch, looking in for a sign. Now a peek back over at second base at Hayden Porter. Porter about 3 or 4 steps off the bag. And the 2-0 pitch. And that pitch misses high, and the count is now 3-0. So Gabe Cruz not doing himself any favors here early, walking the leadoff batter, and now a 3-0 count on Colton Schiltz. Outfield shaded a bit towards right on Colton. 3-0 pitch forthcoming. And it's in the dirt, ball four, knocked down by the catcher, Kinnick Rogers, but it squirts away far enough that Hayden Porter moves to third on the play, so another wild pitch. And Colton Schiltz trots over to first after the four-pitch walk, and that'll be Drew McBride to the plate.
1: Left fielder, number 11, Drew McBride.
0: Drew steps in the box, .395, 9 home runs and 36 RBIs. Catcher Kinnick Rogers stands out in front of home plate talking with Gabe. And breeze blowing in from center, so it might be a little bit more difficult to knock it out of this park. Here's the pitch. Schiltz takes off, and hit and run was on, and fouling it off first base side is McBride. Count is 0-1.
1: Rail splitters. The battery consists of Gabe Cruz and Kinnick Rogers. Infield first to third, it goes Pittman, Boomer, Wright, and Granados. Outfield left to right, Ivan Cruz, Campbell, and Severino.
0: 0-1 the count here on Drew McBride. Outfield straight away on Drew. And here's the pitch. Schiltz takes off. Pitch is high. And the catcher will concede. Colton Schiltz steals second base. The catcher Rogers looked over at third, more concerned about if Hayden Porter was going to try to double steal. And the rail splitters wanted to prevent that. So second, third. Nobody out for the Dodgers. Drew McBride at the plate. Count 1-1. Gabe Cruz nods yes to his catcher, Kinnick Rogers. And the pitch. Low and outside. The count is now 2-1. 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

0: 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McBride, hard ground ball, ricochets off the right foot of the pitcher, right into the hands of Connor Pittman, the first baseman. He steps on the bag for the out. Porter scores from third. Schultz moves up to third on the play. It's going to be 1-3 unassisted on the putout. McBride is retired, but they're going to tend to pitcher Gabe Cruz, who took that right off his right ankle. So 1-0, Dodgers with the lead. But Des Moines Lincoln head coach Jacob Hugan and a member of the training staff out there glancing at Gabe Cruz. Again, it was a hard ground ball right back up the middle. Cruz had very little time to react to it, and it ricocheted off his right ankle, but right towards the first baseman, Connor Pittman, who picked the ball up and stepped on the bag for the out. Now they're going to let Gabe Cruz probably throw a few test pitches here, and we'll see if he can continue. I believe he will, just based on what we're kind of seeing. 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So Coach Hugan standing out there on pitcher's mound with Gabe Cruz and seeing if Gabe might be wincing in any pain. It does not appear so. So it looks like Gabe is going to stay in. Dodgers with a 1-0 lead. It's an RBI ground out for Drew McBride. And Bo Marsh will come to the plate.
1: 45 catcher Bo Marsh.
0: Bo, 397, no home runs, 16 RBIs. Runner at third, one away here in the top of the first. And Bo will try to give the Dodgers a 2-0 lead. Cruz working from the stretch. Here's the pitch. And line drive, and that's going to be a base hit into left field. So a first pitch hacking is Bo Marsh and an RBI single, and the Dodgers with a 2-0 lead. And that'll bring Will McElroy to the plate. Dodgers are going to have a courtesy runner. Mason Frevert is going to run for Bo Marsh. So Mason trots over to first.
1: Number 17, Mason Frevert. Next up is number 3, designated hitter, Will McElroy.
0: McElroy, 355, four homers and 23 RBI, starting designated hitter for Blake Utley. 2-0, Dodgers with the lead. Will, a long look over at the Dodger dugout as Coach Blake Utley flashing signs. And the pitch by Cruz. And Will, first pitch swing and pops it up first base side in foul territory. Chasing it is Connor Pittman and then unable to make the catch near the fence. And that'll be a strike, will not be an error, as would have been a very difficult catch for Connor, but be a strike, count 0-1. Reminder, coming up on Monday, the documentary on the 1985 Fort Dodge Dodgers Girls State Championship basketball team. That'll be streaming on our Facebook pages at Connoisseur Media. Gabe Cruz working from the stretch, looking in for a sign from Kinnick Rogers. Big lead by Mason Frevert over at first, and now Cruz steps off. Boy, it looked like Frevert was ready to jump and try to steal on this play, but trots back to first base. Third baseman Matthew Granados about a foot behind the bag at third, not anticipating bunt. Cruz throw over to first, Frevert back safely. Will's been hitting the ball well, 355 as I mentioned, four homers on the season, right-handed hitter, crowds the plate. Gabe Cruz comes set, and the 0-1 pitch to McElroy. Frevert takes off, and it's low. Throw down to second, and Mason's going to steal second standing up. So Mason Frevert with a stolen base. And now he's in scoring position with one away, and count is a ball and a strike here on Will McElroy. Gabe Cruz comes set from the stretch. Second baseman Drew Boer kind of flirting with Frevert over at second base. Boy, there's a big hole on that right field side. But stepping off the rubber is Gabe Cruz. Now back and ready to deliver to McElroy. Pitch is low, squirts away from the catcher Kinnick Rogers, and that'll be the third wild pitch thrown by Gabe Cruz so far in this game as Frevert trots down to third. So the Dodgers will look for their third run here. Count 2-1 on Will McElroy. Davis Underberg on deck for the black and red. Corners even with the bag, as they would like to cut down Freebird at the plate if they could. Middle infield back. Pitch is low and inside in the dirt. Knocked down by Rogers this time. And the count now 3-1 here on McElroy. Gabe Cruz comes set, and the 3-1 pitch to Will McElroy. High and outside, ball four, so Will draws a walk. That's the third walk already for Gabe Cruz. So again, I mentioned that Gabe has pitched only 3 2/3 innings this season, has not started a game, and looks like he's a little anxious here for this moment. Runners at first and third. Davis Underberg will come to the plate. Des Moines Lincoln again played yesterday.
1: Four, right fielder Davis Underberg.
0: Losing two games to Des Moines East, and then the day before losing at Ottumwa. So they played four games in a span of 2 days, and this will be their fifth and sixth game in 3 days, so that pitching staff's got to be pretty much decimated. Davis Underberg, 329, three homers and 28 runs batted in. Here's the pitch. Runner takes off. It's high. Snap throw down to third. Freever back safely. Stealing second uncontested is Will McElroy. And the Dodgers with runners at second and third. Still one away in the first inning. 2-0. Fort Dodge with the lead. And the count is 1-0 on Underberg. Davis, right-handed hitter. Gabe Cruz working from the stretch with runners at second and third. Here's a pitch. And Underberg pops him up near the first base dugout. It's going to be out of play. And count is now a ball and a strike. Reminder at the end of the game, I'll announce the Sports Page Bar and Grill player of the game. Bring out the entire family to enjoy your favorite teams. They have 44 flat-screen TVs. You can enjoy your favorite meal and drink while you enjoy the game at Sports Page Bar and Grill in Fort Dodge. Pitch to Underberg, foul back to the screen. And the count is now 1-2. Gabe Cruz ahead of the hitter. Well, if you're Cruz, you'd love to get a pop-up on the infield or a strikeout here and keep the Dodger runners there at second and third and bring Jackson Denklaw to the plate. 1-2 pitch to Underberg. Low and outside. Count evens at 2 balls and 2 strikes. Des Moines Lincoln's team ERA 7.63 coming into this game. Dodgers looking to feast here in the first inning. 2-2. Curveball, strike three. Davis Underberg is swinging a miss, so Cruz with the big pitch there with a strikeout, and that'll bring Jackson Denklaw to the plate.
1: Two on, two out for number five, Jackson Denklaw.
0: Denklaw, 271, a homer and 11 RBIs. Left-handed hitters. He's been a bit of a cold spell of late. His average was around 320 about a week ago. So he looks to get hot here in this doubleheader. Second, third, two away. Dodgers up 2-0. Cruz to Denklaw. Curveball's high, and the count is 1-0.
1: Outfield left to right goes Ivan Cruz, Campbell, and Severino.
0: Gabe Cruz gathers his thoughts and works from the stretch with runners at second and third. 1-0 pitch to Denklaw. High and inside, and the count is now 2-0. I mentioned Jackson's batting average being at 271. His on-base percentage, however, is 406. Jackson knows how to get on base. 2-0, and the umpire stops play, and he's called a balk on Gabe Cruz. So Mason Frevert trots home from third base. Will McElroy over 2/3 on the play. I'm guessing that Gabe Cruz did not pause when he came set. Hence, that would be the balk. So it's 3-0 Fort Dodge with the lead. And the count is 2-0 on Jackson Denklaw. Gabe Cruz steps off the mound, now back on it. Works from the stretch. 2-0 pitch coming to Jackson Denklaw. And fly ball left field side. It's going to be a foul ball out of play. And the count is evening at 2 and 1. This game brought to you in part by Micah Samat Furniture. Customer service and quality furniture have been the focus of Micah Samat Furniture since 1953. They offer a wide selection of furniture and decor in their 18,000-square-foot showroom at 3336 Fifth Avenue South in Fort Dodge. 2-1 pitch. And fastball stays up high, and the count is now 3-1. Tanner Peterson on deck. See if Blake Utley gives Jackson Denklaw the green light here on 3-1. One would think so. 3-1 pitch. And ball four, low, and that'll put runners at the corners, and that's the fourth Dodger to draw a walk here in this inning. Tanner Peterson will come to the plate.
1: Number 23, shortstop Tanner Peterson.
0: Peterson, 284, two homers, 19 runs batted in, and out comes rail splitter head coach Jacob Hugan. And I'm not sure if he's just going to have a conversation here. He might take the ball away from Gabe Cruz. We'll have to wait and see. It would tend to believe that he's going to keep him in there, as this visit has been nothing more than a conversation up to this point. Today's game brought to you in part by Wildwater Car Wash and Pet Wash. 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With five self-serve bays, four vacuums, two shampooers, and one mat cleaner, Wildwater Car Wash and Pet Wash is the only place to get both your vehicle and your pet squeaky clean. 1017 3rd Avenue Northwest in Fort Dodge. Conference concludes. Gabe Cruz will remain in. Runners at first and third, two out. Tanner Peterson will dig in for the Dodgers. Again, 284, two homers, and 19 runs batted in. Dodgers have been running here against the catcher, Kinnick Rogers, and Rogers hasn't even thrown down, so I would imagine that Jackson Denklaw will try to steal second here on this pitch. And here's the pitch. Ground ball to short, fielded by the shortstop, Jay Wright, throws over to first, and they retire Tanner Peterson to end the inning, but the Dodgers do get three runs. They get three runs on one hit, four walks, and two runners left. After a half inning, it's a Dodgers 3, and the rail splitter's coming up.
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0: Welcome back, everybody, to Des Moines Lincoln. 3-0 Dodgers with the lead as we go to the bottom of the first inning. And for the rail splitters, it's going to be Jay Wright to lead it off.
1: Leading off for Lincoln is number two, shortstop Jay Wright.
0: Jay Wright, 317, no homers, and five RBIs for the rail splitters. Reggie Peterson, the starting pitcher for Fort Dodge, 3-2, a 4.50 ERA. He struck out 31 in 28 innings. His battery mate, Bo Marsh, Cal Peterson at first, Hayden Porter at second, Tanner Peterson at shortstop, Jackson Denklaw at third, Drew McBride in left, Colton Schiltz in center, and Davis Underberg in right. Working from the stretch is Reggie Peterson. Here's the first pitch, ground ball foul outside of third by Jay Wright, and the count is 0-1. The Dodgers, the beneficiary of four walks in the top of the first inning. The Dodgers plate three runs on only one hit. And Reggie Peterson with a bit of a cushion. Here's the pitch to right, and there's a fly ball out into right center field. Davis Underberg calling for it, makes the catch, one away. And that is going to bring the number two hitter, Drew Boer, to the plate.
1: One away brings up second baseman, number eight, Drew Boer.
0: Drew Boer, 267, no home runs, 9 RBIs on the season. Dodger third baseman, Jackson Denklaw, in front of the bag at third. Reggie Peterson comes set, and the pitch to the right-handed Boer. And first pitch swinging, chopped over towards short, fielded by Tanner Peterson, fires to first, and they're able to get Boer by a couple steps. Two away, and that'll bring Connor Pittman to the plate.
1: Number 22, first baseman Connor Pittman.
0: Pittman 403, 3 home runs, 24 RBIs.
1: The battery consists of Peterson and Marsh. Infield first to third goes Peterson, Porter, Peterson, and Denklaw.
0: Reggie Peterson working from the stretch, and here's the pitch, and boy, it's behind Connor Pittman, count 1-0.
1: Goes McBride, Schiltz, and Underberg.
0: Connor Pittman, the best hitter in this Des Moines-Lincoln batting order. He's swinging away and pops him up behind home plate. It's going to be foul and out of play, and the count is 0-1.
1: Please return foul balls to either dugout.
0: In Des Moines-Lincoln, this is going to be their fifth game already here in 3 days. They'll play their sixth game with game two of the doubleheader. Here's the pitch, swing and a miss by Pittman, and the count is now 0-2. So you got to imagine the Des Moines Lincolns wore out. Again, swept by Des Moines East yesterday in a doubleheader. Here's the pitch by Reggie and pops him up, fouling out of play. Does Pittman again, and the count is no balls and two strikes. Dodgers ranked number 9 in the state in the Iowa High School Baseball Coaches Association, 23-7 on the year. They've dropped 3 of 4, looking to get a couple big wins, take out frustration here on Des Moines Lincoln. Strike 3 called, and Connor Pittman now looking down the inning. So for the Rail Splitters, no runs, no hits, nobody left. After an inning, it's a Dodgers 3, Des Moines Lincoln nothing.
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1: For the Dodgers is number 6, first baseman Cal Peterson.
0: The 9-1-2 hitters for the Dodgers here in the top of the second inning, Cal Peterson, Hayden Porter, and Colton Schiltz. Cal 210, no homers and 4 RBIs on the season, left-handed hitter. Dodgers again scored 3 in the first, courtesy of 4 walks by starting pitcher Gabe Cruz. Strike 1 on a curveball to Cal Peterson, count 0-1. Matthew Granados behind the bag at third. Nobody anticipating bunt here from Cal Peterson, even though he's very good at it. And the 0-1. And missed outside, another curveball. And the count is now a ball and a strike. Reminder for Dodge softball at Marshalltown tomorrow. 5 o'clock doubleheader, pregame coverage at 4:40 here on 92 Rock and yourfortdodge.com. And the 1-1 pitch to Cal Peterson. Low and in the dirt, but pops away from the catcher, Kinnick Rogers. Count now 2-1. Dodger baseball also taking on Marshalltown tomorrow on the road. 2-1 count on Cal Peterson. And here's the pitch. Fastball outside. Count is now 3-1. So Gabe Cruz in danger of walking the leadoff batter here in the second inning. Again, he surrendered four walks in the first inning. He'd really like to start off on the right foot. 3-1 pitch to Cal. And missed high ball four. So Cal Peterson with a leadoff walk, and that'll bring Hayden Porter to the plate.
1: Back to the top of Fort Dodge's lineup is number 19, second baseman Hayden Porter.
0: And out comes head coach Jacob Hugan, and a pitching change is going to be made. So a pitching change here for the Rail Splitters. We are in the top of the second inning, 3-0, Fort Dodge with the lead here on 92 Rock. Back in a moment.
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0: New pitcher for Des Moines Lincoln is Josiah Swackhammer. And, boy, it's going to be long relief for him today.
1: Next up is Porter.
0: Hayden Porter comes to plate. Runner at first. Nobody out. Top of the second inning. Dodgers out to a 3-0 lead. We'll look at Swackhammer's pitching stats here in a moment. Porter walked and scored. And taking off for second, Cal Peterson. He steals second. That's Cal's 12th stolen base of the season. And not sure if the pitch was a ball or strike there on the first pitch. Swackhammer has an ERA of 6.60. He's pitched 11 and two-thirds innings this season. Here's the pitch. Ground ball by Porter. Foul outside of third. And I think the count is 1-1 on Hayden. Colton Schultz on deck here for Fort Dodge. Again, the Dodgers lead it 3-0. Game one of our doubleheader. Count 0-2, excuse me, on Hayden Porter. Josiah Swackhammer nods yes to his catcher. Here's the pitch. And popped up out into center field. And it's going to be caught by the Caleb Campbell, who's jogging in on the play, so one away, and that's going to bring Colton Schultz to the plate.
1: One on, one out for center fielder Colton Schultz.
0: Schultz walked, scored in the first inning. Again, he comes in 442 with five home runs and 34 runs batted in. Cal Peterson at second, one away, top of the second inning. Josiah Swackhammer working from the stretch, comes set as Colton Schultz crowds the plate. Pitch misses low and inside, and the count is 1-0. Outfield shaded towards right on Schultz. And the pitch by Swackhammer. Schultz, it's a long fly to deep right field. Back goes Severino. And caught by the center fielder, Caleb Campbell, who called him off. Cal Peterson will move up to third on the play. So a long out for Schultz. And that's going to bring True McBride to the plate.
1: Campbell makes the play in center field, two away. Here is left fielder True McBride.
0: McBride in the first inning hit a grounder off the right leg of Gabe Cruz. It ricocheted over towards first baseman Connor Pittman. Pittman stepped on the bag for the out, but drove in a run. So True at the plate, 3-0 Dodgers with the lead. Cal Peterson at third. Here's the pitch to McBride. Pitch is high and outside, and the count is 1-0. And True came in two today, hitting 395 with 9 home runs, 36 runs batted in. Right-handed hitter. Crowds the plate, and the pitch. McBride just got a piece of it, fouled it off, and the count is now a ball and a strike. True this summer is going to be looking at college recruitment for quarterback. One of the visits is going to be Wayne State in Nebraska, coming up here, according to his father. Count is a ball and a strike. The pitch by Swackhammer. Low and outside, bounces away from the catcher, Rogers. Cal Peterson's going to stay put. Good play by Rogers to pounce on it as quick as he did, and Swackhammer jogging up to cover home plate. Cal Peterson would have been out had he tried to score. Count 2-1 here on True McBride. Swackhammer comes set. Here's the pitch. It's in the dirt, knocked down again by Rogers. And the count is now 3-1. And on deck is Bo Marsh. Josiah Swackhammer working from the stretch. Comes set. And the 3-1 to McBride. And True fouls it out of play. First base side count runs full at 3-2. Again, the Dodgers coming off that home doubleheader losses to Mason City 4-2 and 11-5. Mason City's Lincoln Birding threw a complete game three-hitter with 13 strikeouts. All four Mason City runs were in the second inning of game one. Talk about game two here in a little bit. 3-2 pitch. True fouls it outside of third. Count stays full at 3-2. Dodgers hit four home runs in the nightcap. All were solo shots. Colton Schiltz, Will McElroy, Davis Underberg, and Hayden Porter all went deep. Porter also hit a triple. Schiltz was 3-for-3 with a pair of RBIs. Mason Frevert took the loss in game two. 3-2, 2-out, and the pitch to True McBride. True pops it fouling out of play. First base side. The count's going to remain at 3-2. Slight breeze blowing in from center field. Current temperature 83 degrees. And that wind is at 12 miles per hour out of the west to northwest. And boy, almost like a submarine pitch. McBride walks as the pitch was way out of the strike zone. And past the catcher, Kinnick Rogers. And scoring is Cal Peterson. Another wild pitch for Des Moines Lincoln. And the Dodgers now lead it 4-0. As True McBride trots over to first with his first walk of the game. That'll bring Bo Marsh to the plate. Bo had an RBI single. His courtesy runner, Mason Frevert, scored in the first inning. Swackhammer with the pitch. McBride takes off, throw down to second, and True is safe standing up. So McBride steals his 12th base of the season. And Bo Marsh with a runner in scoring position with a count 1-0. Swackhammer nods yes to his catcher, Kinnick Rogers. And here's the 1-0. High and inside. And the count is 2-0. Bo Marsh, 397 coming into this game. No home runs, 16 RBIs. Here's the pitch. And that's going to be high in the strike zone. And count is now going to be 3-0. Bo, quite an improvement from last year. Again, he put on about 20 to 25 pounds of muscle and spent a lot of time in the cage. Hit about 240, 250 last year and 397. And there's a blooper into center field. Running in on it is the center fielder. And Caleb Campbell makes the catch to end the inning. The Dodgers get another run on no hits, two walks, one runner left. We go to the bottom of the second, 4-0 Dodgers with the lead.
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0: 4, 5, and 6 hitters against Reggie Peterson here in the bottom of the second inning. 4-0, Dodgers with the lead. And leading it off is Caleb Campbell. Campbell takes ball one. He's hitting .222, no home runs, 5 RBIs. Starting center fielder for the Rail Splitters. And the 1-0 pitch, that's low and outside, and the count is 2-0. The Dodgers, 4 runs, they've just got 1 hit. They've been the beneficiary of, 6 walks in this game. Swing and a miss by Campbell, and the count is now 2-1. Boy, Reggie's had some games this year where he hasn't had any run support. Not the case today. Here's a pitch, ground ball headed to center, and that's going to be a base hit. So a leadoff single for Caleb Campbell.
1: Single by Campbell will bring up number 29, third baseman Nathan Granados.
0: Nathan Granados, the starting third baseman, .220, no home runs and 9 RBIs. Let's pause 10 seconds for station identification. 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
0: Nathan Granados at the plate, .220, no home runs, 9 RBIs, left-handed hitter, back left foot on that white line. Runner at first, here's the pitch, and strike called, count 0-1. Leadoff single for Caleb Campbell, and he's over at first base, being held on by Cal Peterson. Dodger third baseman Jackson Denklaw behind the bag at third. Peek over towards first by Reggie Peterson. Comes set and throw over to first, and the runner's back safely. Today's game brought to you in part by Danielle Lynch at Farm Bureau Financial Services. They don't say two birds with one stone. They say two damages with one deductible. With Farm Bureau, if your home and auto are both damaged in one storm, you pay only one deductible. Talk to Danielle Lynch in Fort Dodge about the one deductible advantage. Give her a call, 515-955-1050 today. 0-1 pitch. Line drive right at the second baseman, snared, throw over to first, double play. Hayden Porter, line drive right at him, a little bit towards his left, and the base runner, Caleb Campbell, charged towards second base, could not get back to first in time. It's going to be 4-3 on the putout. It's a double play, and that's going to bring Nathan Granados to the plate. Batters Ivan Cruz, I beg your pardon. Cruz 176, no homers and 2 RBIs. Here's the pitch by Reggie. And fastball, and it's going to be high in the strike zone. The count is now 2-0. Outfield straightaway on Cruz. Swing and a miss by Ivan. And the count is now 2-2. Reggie Peterson came in two today, 3-2, a 4.50 ERA, striking out 31 in 28 innings. Here's the pitch, and missed off that outside corner, and the count is now 3-1 in favor of Ivan Cruz. Pitch by Reggie. And ball four, low and outside, so a two-out walk to Ivan Cruz, and that'll bring Caden Reeves to the plate.
1: Number 18, designated hitter, Caden Reeves.
0: Reeves, 269, no home runs, four RBIs. Right-handed hitter, adjusting the bottom tape on his bat. Now comes set. Back right foot on that white line. Ivan Cruz, about a couple steps off first base. Reggie Peterson, a peek over. And here's the pitch. And pitch misses outside, count 1-0. On Caden Reeves. Beautiful day for baseball here in Des Moines. 84 degrees at first pitch. Here's the pitch. Runner takes off. Throw down to second by Bo Marsh. And the runner is safe. Got his feet in there. So Ivan Cruz steals second. It was a perfect throw by Bo Marsh. But getting a good jump was Ivan Cruz. And Cruz with his second stolen base of the season. So a runner in scoring position here for Caden Reeves. Peterson nods yes to his catcher, Bo Marsh. And here's the pitch. And strike called on the outside corner. And the count is now 2-1 on Reeves. Shortstop Tanner Peterson trying to keep the runner close at second. Now back towards his position. The pitch, there's a little bit of a blooper right at the first baseman, and it's caught by Cal Peterson to end the inning. So for the Rail Splitters, no runs, one hit, a walk, and one runner left. After two innings, it's Fort Dodge 4 and Des Moines Lincoln nothing.
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0: Bo Marsh to lead it off for the Dodgers here in the top of the third, 4-0. Fort Dodge with the lead. Actually, Will McElroy will lead it off here for the Dodgers. Will walked and stole second in the first inning. Right-handed hitter Josiah Swackman back out on the mound in relief of starting pitcher Gabe Cruz. And the pitch to McElroy pops him up right side of the infield. First baseman is calling for it, and making the catch is Connor Pittman. One away. That'll bring Davis Underberg to the plate.
1: Check that, Will McElroy is at the plate. One away brings up right fielder Davis Underberg.
0: Underberg, 329, three home runs, 28 RBIs on the season. Josiah Swackman working from the windup. And here's Swackhammer, excuse me. Swackhammer with a pitch, and it's high and inside. The count is 1-0. Underberg struck out in the first inning. Dodgers scored three in the first, one in the second. Here's the pitch. Pitch is inside. The count is now 2-0 on Davis Underberg. Dimensions here at Des Moines Lincoln, 320 down the lines. There's a line drive into left center field for a hit. So a one-out single by Davis Underberg. That'll bring Jackson Denklaw to the plate.
1: One on, one out for third baseman Jackson Denklaw.
0: So again, 320 down the lines, 345 to the power alley, 375 to center. Denklaw walked in his first at bat. One away, top of the third, 4-0, Fort Dodge with the lead. Davis Underberg, a safe lead over at first. Swackhammer with the pitch, runner takes off, throw down to second, and Davis slides in safely. So Davis Underberg with his seventh stolen base of the season. And a count 1-0 on Jackson Denklaw. Speaking of Jackson Denklaw, his mother, Dodger girls golf coach, Angela Denklaw, will be on in between games of this doubleheader. Here's the pitch. Curveball catches the outside corner for a strike, and the count is now 1-1 on Jackson. Tanner Peterson on deck for the Dodgers. Runner in scoring position, one away, top of the third. Here's the pitch. In the dirt, knocked down by the catcher, Kinnick Rogers. And the count is two balls and a strike. Jackson Denklaw back in the box. Left back foot nearly on that white line. Here's a 2-1 pitch. Denklaw fouls it out of play, and the count evens at two balls and two strikes. This game brought to you in part by Lawfersweiler, offering professional guidance with personal and specialized attention before, during, and after the loss of a loved one. The reputation for honesty and integrity is very well known, and it's their most valuable asset. Two balls, two strikes, one away. Here's a pitch to Denklaw. Jackson hits a fly ball into center field. Caleb Campbell is there and makes the catch, and staying put at second base is Davis Underberg, and that'll bring Tanner Peterson to the plate.
1: Two away brings up shortstop, number 23, Tanner Peterson.
0: Peterson grounded out to short to end the first inning. Came in two today, hitting 284 with two home runs and 19 RBIs. Peterson long look towards the Dodger dugout for what they want to do. Shortstop Jay Wright trying to keep Davis Underberg close to second base. Both middle infield out of their position. There's a ground ball, and exactly what happened. Tanner Peterson caught Jay Wright out of position as he was near second base trying to hold the runner on, and a two-out single by Tanner Peterson. Runner Underberg moves up to third. First and third for the Dodgers, two out for Cal Peterson. Cal walked, stole second, and scored in the second inning.
1: First baseman Cal Peterson.
0: Would expect Tanner Peterson probably to try to steal second base. They've been picking on catcher Kinnick Rogers this whole game. Catcher Rogers calls for time. And now back behind home plate. Josiah Swackhammer working from the stretch. Tanner Peterson takes off. Throw to the shortstop, trying to cut off Jay Wright. Dodger Davis Underberg staying put at third base. So a stolen base for Tanner Peterson. Second and third, two outs. Ball one to Cal Peterson. And Cal, with a base hit here, could give the Dodgers a 6-0 lead. Swackhammer nods yes to Rogers. And the 1-0 pitch. And pitch is high, and the count is now 2-0. On Cal Peterson, top of the order, Hayden Porter on deck for the Dodgers. Swackhammer nods yes to Kinnick Rogers, the 2-0 to Cal. And low and inside gets away from the catcher Rogers, a run's going to score. Tanner Peterson rounds third, and he is going to hold up there. So for a moment, Tanner entertained trying to maybe score from second base as the catcher Kinnick Rogers couldn't find it. Davis Underberg scores, another wild pitch for Des Moines Lincoln. Boy, I'd venture to guess 6 to 7 wild pitches already in this game. The Dodgers now lead it 5-0. Runner at third, two away. Count 2-1 on Cal Peterson. That's high, and the count now is 3-1. Swackhammer says yes to Kenick Rogers, 3-1 pitch to Cal. Ball four outside. So Cal Peterson draws his second walk of the game. And that's going to bring Hayden Porter to the plate.
1: Second baseman Hayden Porter.
0: Porter 0 for 1 officially in this game. Flew out to center in the second. Flew out to center in the second inning. Walked and scored in the first. Right-handed hitter came in two today, hitting 364. Cal Peterson takes off for second, and Cal will go uncontested into second base. So base hit by Porter could give the Dodgers a 7-0 lead. Count 1-0 on Hayden. Swackhammer says yes to Rogers, the pitch. And that one looks like it missed outside. And the count is now 2-0 here on Hayden Porter. Again, Des Moines Lincoln, 8-17 on the season. The Dodgers, 23-7. Here's the pitch. Hayden, fly ball into left field. Ivan Cruz near the line and makes the catch, and that'll end the inning. But the Dodgers get one run, two hits, a walk, and two runners left. We go to the bottom of the third, Fort Dodge 5, Des Moines Lincoln nothing.
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0: 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And leading it off is Gabe Cruz. Cruz takes strike one on the outside corner. He's 1-for-15 on the season. And the pitch misses outside. The count is now 1-1. Cruz was a starting pitcher in this game. Pitched just one complete inning, but he walked five Dodgers in that game and was yanked at that point. Again, the Dodgers lead it 5-0 here in the top of the third. Count 1-2 quickly on Cruz. Here's the pitch by Reggie. Ground ball, third base. Fielded by Jackson Denklaw. Fires to first. Scoop by Cal Peterson for the out. One away. And that's going to bring Dominic Severino to the plate.
1: 5-3 is Denklaw to Peterson, one away. Next up is number 7, right fielder Dom Severino.
0: Dom Severino, 0-for-4 on the season. Not a lot of at-bats here at the varsity level for Severino. Reggie Peterson working from the stretch. Here's the pitch. And strike on the outside corner, and the count is 0-1. But the Dodgers in the fourth inning. They will have the 2, 3, and 4 hitters scheduled against Josiah Swackhammer. Here's the pitch. Missed outside. The count is 1-1 on Dom Severino. Right-handed hitter. And the pitch by the right-handed Peterson is a strike on the outside corner with a fastball. And the count is now 1-2. Dodger outfield straight away on Severino. 1-2, swing and a miss, strike 3, and Dominic Severino down swinging. That's Reggie Peterson's second strike out of the game. Back to the top of the order for Jay Wright.
1: Back to the top of Lincoln's lineup is shortstop Jay Wright.
0: Wright flew out to right fielder Davis Underberg in the first inning. Came in two today, hitting 317 with no home runs and 5 RBI, right-handed hitter. Reggie Peterson prefers to work from the stretch with nobody on rather than the windup. Same case here. Here's a pitch to right. Curveball stays high. Count 1-0. Reminder, Thursday evening, St. Edmund baseball at Algona for a single game against Bishop Garrigan at 7:30. Pregame coverage at 7:10 on Sunny 99.7 and yourfortdodge.com. Ground ball on the third base line, and that is a fair ball. It's going to die in the grass. Around first is Jay Wright on his way to second. He's going to hold up there as True McBride got the ball back into the cutoff. Probably could have made it to second, but when you're chasing five runs, it's best not gamble. Drew Buer will come to the plate. So Drew Buer grounded out to short in his first at-bat in the first inning. Reggie Peterson, a peek over at Jay Wright at first base, about three steps off the bag, being held on by Cal Peterson. Here's the pitch. Ground ball up the middle, fielded by shortstop Tanner Peterson, flips to the second baseman who cannot field it. But finally, at the last moment, hanging on to it was Hayden Porter, able to scoop it up. So a fielder's choice to end the inning for Des Moines Lincoln. After three, it's the Dodgers five and the rail splitters nothing.
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0: Colton Schiltz, True McBride, Bo Marsh to face rail splitter relief pitcher Josiah Swackhammer here in the top of the fourth inning. 5-0, Dodgers with the lead. And the pitch to Schiltz is high and outside, count 1-0. Colton in this game walked and scored in the first, flew out to center field in the second inning. Left-handed hitter, came in two today, again hitting .442. Swackhammer working from the wind, comes set, here's the pitch. And pitch drops in on a breaking ball, and the count is now 1-1 on Schiltz. Dodgers, three runs in the first, a run in the second, a run in the third. Five runs on just three hits, no errors. Here's the pitch. Pitch is in the dirt. And the count is 2-1 here on Colton. Des Moines Lincoln, no runs, two hits, no errors. Their Achilles heel in this game has been pitching, walking the Dodgers in this game. Here's the pitch. Schiltz hits a flare out into left center field. Left fielder jumps and makes the catch. Boy, Ivan Cruz misjudged that out in left center field, and then at the last second jumped and was able to bring it down.
1: Cruz makes the play in left field.
0: So Schiltz flies out to left.
1: Here comes left fielder number 11, True McBride.
0: True McBride will come to the plate. McBride, an RBI ground out in the first, and then walked in the second inning. The Dodgers so far in this game has drawn 1, 2, 3, 4, 5, 6, 7 walks in this game, and that has allowed them in great part score 5 runs. McBride, a long fly to deep left. Back goes Ivan Cruz all the way to the fence, and it is gone. A home run for True McBride over the left field fence, a towering shot, and the Dodgers now lead it by a score of 6-0.
1: Solo home run for McBride.
0: Boy, a breeze blowing in from left center and center field around 14 miles an hour. I think the flag is pretty limp right now, so that breeze didn't affect anything. But, boy, he really got that up there in the jet stream, and it just did get past about the 345-foot sign out there. So a solo homer for Trew McBride. The Dodgers now lead it 6-0. And that'll bring Bo Marsh to the plate. Bo, 1-for-2 in this game, an RBI single in the first inning as courtesy runner Mason Frevert scored, and then Bo flew out to center in the second inning. Swackhammer works from the windup, and here's the pitch. Pitch is down low, count 1-0.

0: and Mason Frevert will come out and run for Marsh, and Will McElroy will come to the plate.
1: One on, one out for designated hitter Will McElroy.
0: McElroy in this game walked, stole second in the first inning, was stranded, and then popped out to the first baseman in the third inning, officially 0 for 1. Will digs in the box, and here's the pitch. Runner takes off, throw down to second, and Frevert is going to be safe with a head first slide. So Mason Frevert over at second base. Ball one to Will McElroy. And Will will look to give the Dodgers a 7-0 lead if he can get a base hit. Pretty good speed with Frevert over at second. Middle infield both holding Frevert close. Again, those gaps open on the sides of the infield. And there's a fly ball out into right field. Running in on it is Dominic Severino, and he makes a shoestring catch. Frevert tags and fakes like he's going to go to third. He'll stay there. So a fly out by Will McElroy, and that'll bring Davis Underberg to the plate.
1: Next up is Underberg.
0: Davis singled, stole second, and scored in the third inning, struck out in the first. Came in two today, hitting 329 with three homers and 28 runs batted in. Swackhammer works from the stretch, comes set, and the pitch to Davis. Pitch is high and outside, count is 1-0. Friday evening, St. Edmund softball at Clear Lake for a single game at 7:30. Pregame coverage at 7:10 on Sunday 99.7 and yourfortdodge.com. 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Now they're going to throw over to second with second baseman Drew Boer covering. And Davis Underberg is, or excuse me, Bo Marsh is back. Mason Frevert, his courtesy runner, is back safely. Swackhammer working from the stretch, count 1-0 on Davis Underberg, and the pitch. Underberg ground ball on the third base line. It's going to be fair. Ricochets off the glove of Nathan Granados. Going to roll into foul territory. Frevert's going to score easily, and staying at first is going to be Davis Underberg. So Underberg credited for an RBI single, and the Dodgers have expanded their lead to 7-0. Bring Jackson Denklaw to the plate.
1: Next up is third baseman Jackson Denklaw.
0: Denklaw walked in the first inning, was stranded, flew out to center in the third inning. 7-0 Dodgers with the lead. Denklaw, a lefty, taking off for second as Davis Underberg, and he'll steal second. And the Dodgers, that's another thing they've been doing, stealing a lot of bases here in this game. Second stolen base in this game for Underberg. He now has 8 on the season. Jackson Denklaw at the plate, count 1-0. Swackhammer with the pitch, and there's a line drive. Base hit into right field. Underberg is going to round third. They're going to throw to the plate, and Davis is going to slide in safely, taking off for second is Jackson Denklaw, an RBI single by Denklaw, and the Dodgers have expanded their lead to 8-0.
1: Tanner Peterson.
0: So Tanner Peterson will come to the plate. Peterson singled, stole second, was stranded in the third inning, grounded out to short to end the first inning. 8 runs, 6 hits, no errors for the Dodgers. No runs, 2 hits, no errors for the Rail Splitters. Swackhammer nods yes to his catcher. And the pitch. And outside and in the dirt past the catcher, Rogers. And moving up to third is Jackson Denklaw on the wild pitch. And the count 1-0 on Tanner Peterson. This game brought to you in part by Party Productions. Everything you need to customize your event. Party Productions is your premier destination of choice, from huge event tents to theatrical rentals to balloons to an almost complete line of Melissa and Doug toys and everything in between. There is not much you cannot find under our roof. 1-0 pitch coming to Tanner Peterson. In the dirt, past the catcher again. And scoring from third is Denklaw. Another wild pitch. And the Dodgers now lead it 9-0.

0: Swackhammer again in relief of Gabe Cruz. Cruz gave up 4 earned runs in 1 inning plus, and unable to put out the fire is Swackhammer. 2-0 on Peterson, pitching the dirt again, count now 3-0. On deck for the Dodgers is Cal Peterson. Swackhammer back on the mound. 3-0 the count on Tanner Peterson. Swackhammer is ready, and the 3-0. And strike called on the outside corner, count 3-1. Tanner Peterson was taking the whole way. The count. Swackhammer works from the line, nods yes to his catcher. Here's a pitch. And ball 4 walks Tanner Peterson. That'll bring Cal Peterson to the plate.
1: Next up is first baseman Cal Peterson.
0: 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The count is 1-0. Cal Peterson in this game has walked twice, scored in the second, was stranded in the third. He has stolen 2 bases in this game. Tanner Peterson takes off. Cal, hard grounder right past the first baseman, and first baseman might have got clipped in the head. The ball's going to ricochet into foul territory. The Dodgers are going to hold Tanner Peterson at third. And on to second base is Cal Peterson. That's going to be a double. The first baseman, Connor Pittman, appears to be okay. The ball jumped up and pretty much just bit him right there in the face. I don't know if it got his sunglasses or got the bill of his hat. If anything, it could have just scared him more than anything.
1: Two out for second baseman Hayden Porter.
0: And Hayden Porter will come to the plate. Now, rail splitter coach Jacob Hugan and a trainer out talking to Pittman. Pittman appears to be okay. Dodgers are going to have runners at second, third. That'll be a double for Cal Peterson. And Hayden Porter will come to the plate. And this will be Porter's fourth at bat as we're here in the fourth inning. My score sheet almost beginning to look like a slow pitch softball score sheet. Hayden in this game is 0-for-2 officially with 2 flyouts. He walked and scored in the first. 9-0, Dodgers with the lead. Hayden, the ninth batter to bat this inning, and a curveball breaks across for a strike, and the count is 0-1. Tanner Peterson at third, Cal Peterson at second. Josiah Swackhammer comes set. Here's the pitch, and pitch misses outside, and the count is now 1-1. For Des Moines Lincoln, in their bottom of the fourth, it'll be the 2, 3, and 4 hitters against Reggie Peterson. Here's the pitch. And inside, nearly hit Hayden. Count now 2 balls and a strike. Hayden had a nice game, too, against Mason City on Monday night, a home run and a triple. 2-1 pitch. Hayden line drive into left center field. That's going to drop in for a hit. It'll be a 2-run single as Cal Peterson follows Tanner Peterson to the plate, and the Dodgers now lead it 11-0. So Hayden Porter, a 2-run single. They'll bring the 10th batter to the plate. Colton Schiltz will come to the plate. Colton led off this inning, flying out to left. So the Dodgers have scored 6 runs here in the fourth, and it all happened after 1 out. Colton in this game is 0-for-2. He has flown out twice, walked, stole second, and scored in the first inning. Hayden Porter over at first base. Count 1-0 on Schiltz. Swackhammer is set. Here's the pitch. And Colton pops it up, fouling out of play behind home plate. And the count is a ball and a strike. Dodger coach Blake Utley a little bit unsure who he wanted to throw in game two, so no confirmation who the starting pitcher will be for game two. Here's the pitch. That's going to be high and outside on a curve. And the count is now 2-1 here on Colton Schiltz. Colton Schiltz hit a homer in game two against Mason City the other night. Pitch is high. Count now 3-1. Schiltz out of the box, now back in. Runner at first, two away in the top of the fourth. Pick to Schiltz, and that one's going to be low, ball four. So Colton with a walk. He trots over to first. Hayden Porter to second on the play. And that's going to bring True McBride to the plate.
1: Left fielder True McBride.
0: True hit a homer earlier this inning. Cleared the left center field fence on a towering fly ball. Right-handed hitter. And the pitch. And it's behind True. Trickles away from the catcher. Not far enough for the runners to advance. And the count is 1-0. True with his 10th home run of the season. Swackhammer is set. Here's the pitch to McBride. Swing and a miss by True. And the count is now a ball and a strike. Swackhammer's 1-1 pitch. And that one's outside. Got away from the catcher for a moment. Kinnick Rogers. Rogers able to pounce on it. And out comes Coach Jacob Hugan to have a conversation here with his pitcher. This game brought to you in part by Peking Garden of Fort Dodge. Offers a Chinese food buffet like no other. 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Peking Garden is open from 11 to 8:30 Tuesday through Sunday at 2510 Fifth Avenue South in Fort Dodge. 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Conversation continues with Coach Hugan and his infield. 11-0, Dodgers with the lead. We are in the top of the fourth inning. 11 runs, 9 hits for the Dodgers. No errors, no runs, 2 hits, no errors for Des Moines Lincoln. Timeout concludes. True McBride at the plate with a count 2 balls and a strike. True in this game. An RBI ground out in the first. Walked, stole second in the second inning, and then hit the solo home run earlier this inning. True the 11th batter to bat this inning. 2-1 pitch. McBride, ground ball, base hit into left. And Hayden Porter rounds third. He'll score. And the Dodgers up their lead to 12-0. McBride now with 3 RBIs in this game, and that'll bring Bo Marsh to the plate.
1: Catcher Bo Marsh.
0: Marsh, an RBI single in the first inning. His courtesy runner Mason Frevert scored. Bo then flew out to center in the second inning and then walked in the fourth, and Frevert scored for him. Count 1-0 to Bo. Again, his batting average probably just slightly above 400 at this point. He's 1-for-2 in this game, combined with a 397 average, and there's a ground ball foul outside of third. And the count is now a ball and a strike on Bo Marsh. Dodgers remaining schedule after today. Again, they're at Marshalltown for a doubleheader tomorrow. Home for a doubleheader with Ames on Monday at Ankeny Centennial a week from today. Pitch to Marsh, long fly to left. And the left fielder is there. Ivan Cruz makes the catch, and that'll end the inning. But the Dodgers pile on. They get 6 runs in the top of the fourth inning. And we go to the bottom of the fourth. It's 12-0. Dodgers with the lead here on 92 Rock.
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0: Coach Utley, how much did the losses to Mason City hurt you regarding seeding that'll be released next week?
4: I don't really know, Joe. I know it definitely isn't going to help us a ton, but I don't know if we would have been a one seed anyways. I still think that we can qualify to be a two seed, depending on how we finish our week here. If we go 4-0 the rest of the week, I have a hard time believing we're not a two seed. So we'll kind of, like I said, we'll leave that up to state. Our job is to play baseball, coach baseball, let the state decide where we play.
0: 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Dodgers actually scored 7 runs that inning, and they lead it 12-0 as we go to the bottom of the 4th inning. And for Des Moines Lincoln, it'll be the 2, 3, and 4 hitters against Reggie Peterson, Drew Boer, followed by Connor Pittman, and Caleb Campbell. Caden Frayer will come in for the Dodgers as catcher for Bo Marsh.
1: Here is first baseman Connor Pittman.
0: So Connor Pittman to lead it off. He struck out looking down the first inning. Right-handed hitter.
1: Here is number 41, Caden Frayer.
0: Reggie Peterson working from the stretch. And here's the pitch to Pittman. Curveball, it's low and outside in the dirt. Count 1-0. So Caden Frayer comes in to relieve Bo Marsh. Bo most likely will be the starting catcher in game two. 12-0 Dodgers with the lead. The pitch low and outside. The count is now 2-0. 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Check her out on Facebook today at Lindsey Simpson, American Family Insurance, Lynsey. Strike called to Pittman, and the count now is 3-0. Dodgers with a 12-0 lead. They'll hope to 10-run this game and get it into game two. Pittman pops him up, foul territory. Third base side, and a sliding catch by the pitcher Reggie Peterson slid on his knees and foul territory in the grass as Caden Frayer and third baseman Jackson Dankla could not get to it. Peterson had the only play, and he makes the catch for the out. So one away, and that's going to bring Caleb Campbell to the plate. Campbell singled in the second inning and was stranded. 222, no home runs, 5 RBI coming into this game today. Pitch by Reggie. And pitch misses, count 1-0. The Dodgers in the 5th inning, they'll have Will McElroy, Davis Underberg, and Jackson Dankla, the scheduled hitters. Ground ball left side, and it's going to roll into left field for a hit. So Caleb Campbell, despite the 222 batting average, is performing well today, 2-for-2 with 2 singles.
1: One out for third baseman Nathan Granados.
0: And that'll bring Nathan Granados to the plate. Granados lined out to the second baseman and then turned into a double play as the runner at first base was off the bag, which was Caleb Campbell, and could not get back in time. One away here, bottom of the 4th, runner at first. And Peterson's pitch is on the outside corner for a strike, and the count is 0-1. Caleb Campbell, about 3 steps off the bag at first. And here's the pitch by Reggie. Pitch misses high, and the count is now 1-0. Coming up Saturday morning, Sports Talk, live from Tropical Smoothie Cafe from 9 to 10 a.m. on Sunday 99.7 and yourfortdodge.com. This week, Blake Utley, Jordan Miller, South Central Calhoun Baseball's Randy Snyder, along with Andy Adams and Bill Sherbrin. They'll all be on the show this Saturday morning from 9 to 10 a.m. Sports Talk from Tropical Smoothie Cafe. Pitch by Peterson. That one misses high, and the count is now 2-1 on Nathan Granados. breeze starting to pick up just a little bit. It was at 14 miles an hour to start the game, probably about the same right now. Here's the pitch. Runner takes off. Hit and run is on. Granados fouls it out of play, third base side, and the count evens at 2 balls and 2 strikes. Rail splitters again last night lose to Des Moines East 13-3 and 4-2. The Dodgers lost last Monday night to Mason City 4-2 and 11-5. So two teams really wanting to get a win today, and the Dodgers are most likely going to get the win here in Game 1, and they'll look for a sweep in Game 2, throw over to first, and Campbell back safely. 2 balls, 2 strikes, one away, bottom four. Nathan Granados at the plate, and the 2-2 pitch by Reggie. Line drive, base hit into center field. And two on now with one away. And that's going to bring Ivan Cruz to the plate.
1: Left fielder Ivan Cruz.
0: Cruz walked, stole second in the second inning. 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Reggie Peterson works from the stretch. Here's the pitch. And strike on the outside corner. Count 0-1. And Cruz just at .176 this year. No home runs, 2 RBIs. As I mentioned, he walked in the second inning, stole second. Pitch by Reggie Peterson. Instead, snap throw over to second, and the runner is back safely. Caleb Campbell nearly picked off. That throw over to second was right on the money by Reggie Peterson. Threw it almost right there at the bag. Tanner Peterson got the tag, but just a split second too late to nab Campbell. 0-1 pitch. Cruz ground ball foul outside of third, and the count is now 0-2 in favor of Reggie Peterson. Des Moines Lincoln as a team coming into today hitting .200, .333 on base percentage. Connor Pittman, their best hitter, .403, 3 homers, 24 RBIs. Jay Wright, .317 on base percentage of .449. Ethan Garcia-Guillen, .293, a homer and 15 RBIs. And he is not in this batting order today. Pitch by Peterson just misses, and the count is now 1-2. Here on Ivan Cruz. 12-0 Dodgers with the lead. We are in the bottom of the fourth inning. 12 runs, 9 hits, no errors for the Dodgers. No runs, 4 hits, no errors for the Rail Splitters. Here's the pitch. And low and outside. The count is now 2-2. Caden Frayer tried to frame that pitch and fool the umpire, but umpire was not biting. 2-2 the count. And the offering by Reggie Peterson. Ground ball towards short. Tanner Peterson has it. Throw over to first is offline, and Cal Peterson had no play. Find out if that's going to be an infield single or an error. What's going to be the ruling on that?
1: Next up is DH Caden Reeves.
0: Call it an infield hit. No official scoring, so we'll call it an infield hit for Ivan Cruz. Here's the pitch. And misses outside, count 1-0 on Caden Reeves. One away, bottom of the fourth. Base is loaded here for the Rail Splitters. It's the first noise they've made here this whole game. 12-0 Dodgers with the lead. Here's the pitch. Strike on the outside corner. And the count is 0-1 on Caden Reeves. Reggie Peterson works from the stretch, nods yes to Caden Frayer, and the delivery. Ground ball towards third. Jackson Denkla has it go past him into left field. That'll be a base hit with a tough hop. So an RBI single for Caden Reeves, and it's now 12-1 as Caleb Campbell scores from third.
1: Number four, pitcher Josiah Swackhammer.
0: And Josiah Swackhammer will come to the plate. This will be his first at bat. One away in the bottom of the fourth. Dodgers lead it 12-1. Here's the pitch to Swackhammer. Fouled out of play. And the count is 0-1. 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Throw over to first by Peterson. And back safely is Caden Reeves. Peterson works in the stretch. Bases loaded. Count 0-1 on Josiah Swackhammer. Here's the pitch. Curve ball outside. Count is now a ball and a strike. Dodgers up 12-1. Peterson nods yes to Caden Frayer. Here's the 1-1. Swing and a miss by Swackhammer. Couldn't catch up on the fastball. The count is now a ball and two strikes. Dominic Severino on deck, the number 9 hitter for the Rail Splitters. Here's the pitch. Ooh, close. And Josiah Swackhammer lays off it, and the count is now 2 balls and 2 strikes. Reggie Peterson working from the stretch. Nods yes to Caden Frayer. Here's a 2-2. Swing and a miss, strike 3. And Swackhammer strikes out with the bases loaded, 2 away. And that's going to bring Dominic Severino to the plate.
1: 2 away brings up right fielder Dom Severino.
0: Severino struck out in the third inning. He is now officially 0-for-5 on the season at the varsity level. Right-handed hitter. Reggie Peterson trying to work out of this jam. Here's the pitch. Swing and a miss by Dom Severino, and the count is 0-1. And for the Dodgers in the fifth inning, it'll be Will McElroy, Davis Underberg, and Jackson Denklaw, the scheduled hitters. Reggie nods yes, and the pitch, and misses low and outside, and the count is now a ball and a strike. Again, in between games, a conversation with Dodger girls golf coach Angela Denklaw. 1-1 pitch. There's a fly ball into center field, and that's going to drop in for a hit. Colton Schultz Fields throws it over to third. It's going to be a 2-run single for Dom Severino, and then a throwing error on Schultz. The runner is going to move up to third on the play. Caden Reeves from first base. So a 2-run single by Dom Severino.
1: Severino. Back to the top of the Linden lineup is shortstop Jay Wright.
0: Scores now 12-3, so the Dodgers may have been hoping for the 10 runs after 5, but they're going to have to score a run or two in the top of the fifth to put that back on the table. So first and third for the Rail Splitters. 2 away, bottom of the fourth. It is 12-3, Dodgers with the lead. And Jay Wright at the plate. Wright, 1-for-2 in this game, singled in the third inning. Flew out to Wright in the first. No activity in the Dodger bullpen. Reggie Peterson works from the stretch. Here's the pitch. There's a fly ball into center field. It's going to be over Colton Schilt's head. It's going to roll all the way to the fence. One run's going to score. Here comes Dom Severino around third. Throw to the plate by Tanner Peterson, and Severino is out. Scoring is Caden Reeves from third, but Dom Severino thrown out of the plate. The relay by Tanner Peterson right on the money, 6-2 on the putout. It's going to be an RBI double for Jay Wright.
1: 6 hits.
0: 4 runs on 6 hits for Des Moines Lincoln here in the bottom of the fourth, and the Dodgers' lead is now 12-4 after 4 innings here on 92 Rock.
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0: 12-4 Dodgers with the lead as we go to the top of the fifth inning. Will McElroy will lead it off for the Dodgers, and he takes strike one, count 0-1. McElroy in this game walked, stole second, was stranded in the first. He's popped out to first and flew out to right, and there's a long fly to left and deep, and that is gone. A home run for Will McElroy deep over the left field fence. It was a no doubt about it. Will just in a slow trot down to first. He knew it was gone right off the bat. And McElroy with a leadoff homer here in the fifth, and the Dodgers now lead it 13-4. So Will McElroy puts a charge into that one, and the Dodgers lead it 13-4. And that'll bring Davis Underberg to the plate. Underberg 2-for-3 in this game. He has singled twice, scored twice, stole two bases, and has an RBI, struck out in the first inning. Pitch to Underberg is low and outside, and the count is 1-0. So the Dodgers with two homers in this game. Drew McBride went deep in the fourth inning, and Will McElroy leading off the fifth. Here's the pitch. Swing and a miss by Davis, and the count is now a ball and a strike. Pitch to Underberg, high and inside, count 2-1. Again, Des Moines Lincoln, if you just stepped away for a moment, they do score four runs in the fourth inning. They did it off five consecutive hits, and then an out. Ground ball to short by Underberg, fielded by the shortstop Jay Wright. Fires to first for the out. One away. That'll bring Jackson Denklaw to the plate.
1: 6-3 is Wright to Pittman for out number one. Here is third baseman Jackson Denklaw.
0: Denklaw 1-for-2 officially. RBI single in the fourth, flew out to center in the third, and then walked in the first inning. Left-handed hitter Josiah Swackhammer with the pitch. And a bender is across for a strike, count 0-1. Swackhammer works from the line. Here's the pitch. High on a fastball. And the count is now a ball and a strike. Swackhammer nods yes to his catcher, Kinnick Rogers, in the pitch. And that one misses inside. The count is now 2-1. Dodgers should find out next week their postseason fate, what seed they might get. And here's a pitch by Denklaw. Line drive into right field for a hit. So a one-out single by Jackson Denklaw, his second hit of the game, and that'll bring Tanner Peterson to the plate.
1: One-on-one out for shortstop Tanner Peterson.
0: Peterson in this game is 1-for-2 officially, grounded out to short in the first inning, singled, stole second in the third, and then walked and scored in the fourth inning. Dodgers lead it 13-4 in the top of the fifth inning. They scored three in the first, one in the second, one in the third, seven in the fourth, and one in the fifth. Throw over to first, and Jackson Denklaw back safely. Four runs, seven hits, no errors for Des Moines Lincoln. Denklaw about three or four steps off first. Swackhammer comes set, now throw over to first, and Denklaw once again back safely. This game brought to you in part by Swanson Hardware and Rental and Manson for everything from lawn and garden to electrical to tackling your next big project. They've got the tools, the parts, and the know-how to help you get it done right. They also have small equipment rental. Check out Swanson Hardware and Rental in Manson. Taking off for second is a stolen base for Jackson Danklaw, and he's in scoring position. And he's got his first stolen base in this game. He now has 10 on the season. So runner at second, one away. Count is 1-0 on Tanner Peterson. And here's the pitch. Pitch stays high to Tanner. Looking for clarity here on a count. Hopefully the umpire standing in front of us will signal that. He does not. Here's the pitch to Tanner Peterson. Tanner, line drive, base hit into left field. Danklaw around third. They'll hold him there. Tanner Peterson with a one-out single, and that'll bring Cal Peterson to the plate.
1: First baseman Cal Peterson.
0: Peterson is 1-for-1 officially. He has walked twice in this game. Walked, stole second, and scored in the second inning. Walked and stole second in the third inning. Then had a double in the fourth and scored a run. Here's the pitch. Runner takes off. Tanner Peterson's going to steal second, uncontested. So second and third for the Dodgers. One away. Count 1-0 here on Cal Peterson. Hayden Porter awaits on deck. Josiah Swackhammer with the pitch. And strike on the inside corner. And the count is now a ball and a strike on Cal. Swackhammer's ready. Here's the pitch. Cal line drive into left center field. That's going to drop in for a hit. One run's going to score. Tanner Peterson being sent. Here's the throw to the plate. It's on the money, and Tanner is safe. So Tanner Peterson with a head first slide into home. It's a two-run single for Cal Peterson as Peterson takes second on the throw. And the Dodgers now lead it 15-4.
1: Next up is second baseman Hayden Porter.
0: So 15-4, Dodgers with the lead. Hayden Porter will now bat for the fifth time in this game. He's batted every inning. Walked and scored in the first. Flew out to center in the second. Flew out to left in the third. An RBI single in the fourth. Ground ball, base hit into center field. They're going to send Cal Peterson. And a wild throw back into the infield. And the ball's going to roll near the dugout. And Hayden around second. And will go back to second. So it's going to be a RBI single for Hayden Porter. And he moves to second on the throwing error.
1: Center fielder Colton Schiltz.
0: And it's 16-4, Dodgers with the lead. And Colton Schiltz will now come to the plate. So the Dodgers get those runs back if they were hoping to get the 10-run rule after five. And now they have a two-run cushion to play with when Des Moines Lincoln comes to the plate in the bottom of the fifth. Colton Schiltz in this game is 0-for-2 officially. He's flown out twice. He's also walked twice, stole a base, scored a run. Pitch misses, ball one. Hayden Porter at second, two out, top of the fifth. Again, 16-4, Dodgers up comfortably. Here's the pitch. Colton fouls it outside of first, and the count is now a ball and a strike. If you'd like your business to be part of our local sports broadcast, please call the Connoisseur Media Studios, 515-955-5656. Be a part of Dodgers and Gales sports all year long. Colton Schiltz at the plate. Here's the pitch. Curveball stays outside. And the count is now 2-1 here on Colton Schiltz. True McBride on deck. McBride has drove in three runs in this game on a ground out, a home run, and a single. Count 3-1 on Schiltz. Colton just might get his third walk of this game. Pitch by Swackhammer. Line drive, foul near the rail splitter dugout. And the count is now full at 3-2. Swackhammer comes set, and here's the pitch. Ball four, high on the fastball. And Colton Schiltz draws a two-out walk. And that'll bring True McBride to the plate.
1: left fielder True McBride.
0: McBride, as I just mentioned, having a big day. It's three RBIs. RBI ground out in the first. Walked, stole second in the second. Solo home run in the fourth, and then an RBI single later in the fourth inning. And there's a fly ball to right field, and it's near the foul line, and that ball is going to one-hop the fence. One run's going to score. McBride is into second with a double. Colton Schiltz will hold up at third. Hayden Porter scores from second, an RBI double for True McBride. And the Dodgers now lead it 17-4.
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0: Caden Frayer batting here for Bo Marsh. Frayer came in relief in the last half inning.
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0: Frayer will get his first at bat here, and out comes Jacob Hugan, Des Moines Lincoln coach. And I think we might have a relief pitcher, and I believe we will. So a pitching change will be made, 17-4. Dodgers with the lead, top of the fifth inning. 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
0: Drew Boer in relief of Josiah Swackhammer, and Boer will face Caden Frayer. Frayer came in and replaced Bo Marsh last half inning as the Dodger catcher. Ball one outside, and the pitch by Boer. That one's low and outside, count 2-0. Dodgers 17, Rail Splitters 4, top of the fifth inning. The Dodgers have scored five runs thus far here in the fifth. Frayer is the number nine batter, the ninth batter to bat this inning. Here's a 2-0 pitch and strike on the inside corner, and the count is now 2-1. Caden looking at his stats this year, not a lot of at-bats. He has 11 at-bats this season. He is 3-for-11 on the year. Pitch to Frayer, low and outside, and count is now 3-1. From relief pitcher Drew Boer, who just moved over from second base. And this is game one of our doubleheader. About a half hour in between games. We'll have a conversation with Dodger girls golf coach Angela Denklaw coming up. 3-1 pitch to Frayer, ball four high. And the bases are loaded for Will McElroy, who led off the inning with a solo home run.
1: Will McElroy.
0: So McElroy in this game with a solo homer, flew out to right, popped out to first, and walked and stole second way back in the first inning. And Mason Frevert to run for Caden Frayer. A little bit of a breeze here. Here's the pitch to McElroy. Missed outside on a fastball, count 0-1. For Des Moines Lincoln and the bottom of the fifth, it'll be their 2, 3, and 4 hitters scheduled against Reggie Peterson. Here's the pitch by Boer, ground ball over to short. Shortstop fields and throws to first, and that'll end the inning. But the Dodgers are able to score five runs there in the top of the fifth inning. And we go to the bottom of the fifth. It's Fort Dodge. Or is that just the third out, or is that the second out? Boy, did I read that one wrong. That is just the second out of the inning. So that is going to be an RBI ground out. Colton Schilt scores from third. True McBride moves up to third. Frevert to second. An RBI ground out for Will McElroy. His second out of the inning for the Dodgers. It's now 18-4. And Davis Underberg at the plate, count 1-0. Underberg in this game is 2-for-4, a couple singles, a couple stolen bases, scored a couple runs, an RBI, and the count is 2-0 on Davis. Dodgers struggled to score runs against Atoma last Thursday, and then Mason City, long fly ball by Underberg to deep center field, but tracking it is Caleb Campbell, and he makes the catch, and that'll end the inning, but the Dodgers get six runs in the top of the fifth inning, and they lead it 18-4 as we go to the bottom of the fifth inning. Back in a moment here on 92 Rock.
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0: Drew Boer will lead off the bottom of the fifth inning for Des Moines Lincoln. Dodgers again lead it 18-4, so the Dodgers looking to get three outs here and enjoy the 10-run Mercy Rule victory and get ready for game two of the doubleheader. Count is 2-0 here on Boer. Boer 0-for-2 in this game. And swinging and fouls it outside of the Dodger dugout. Count now 2-1. Boer grounded out to short in the first inning and then ended the third inning on a fielder's choice. Reggie Peterson working from the stretch. Looking in for a sign from Caden Frayer. Now he's ready. Here's the pitch. Ground ball to short. Tanner Peterson's got it. Fires over to first for the out. One away. And that'll bring Connor Pittman to the plate.
1: Peterson for out number one. Here is Connor Pittman.
0: Connor Pittman struck out looking in the first inning. Popped out to the pitcher in the fourth inning. Pittman came into today hitting over 400. Three home runs, 24 runs batted in. Good hitter for this team. Here's the pitch. Ground ball, foul outside of third, and the count is 0-1. 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Count 1-1 here on Connor Pittman, right-handed hitter. Reggie Peterson works from the stretch. Here's the pitch. There's a fly ball, left field, back goes True McBride, twisting and turning, and makes the catch near the warning track. Boy, he was fooled on that, but made a nice play there to track it down, two away. Going to bring Caleb Campbell to play.
1: Here is center fielder Caleb Campbell.
0: Campbell singled in the second inning, and then singled also in the fourth, 2-for-2 in this game. scored a run there in the four-run fourth inning for the Rail Splitters. Reggie Peterson trying to nail down the final out here. Campbell, right-handed hitter, crowds the plate and pitch low and outside, and the count is 1-0. Reminder at the end of the game, I'll announce the Sports Page Bar and Grill player of the game, as well as the Kingsgate Insurance play of the game. Pitch, there's a fly ball, center field. Colton Schiltz tracking it down in the left center field gap, makes the catch, and that is it. Three up, three down for the Rail Splitters in the bottom of the fifth, and the Dodgers win it 18-4, 18 runs, 14 hits. No errors for the Dodgers, four runs, seven hits, and one error for the Rail Splitters in game one. We'll take a break. When we come back, I'll take a look at the totals. Back in a moment here on 92 Rock.
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0: Welcome back, everybody, to Des Moines Lincoln. The Dodgers route Des Moines Lincoln in game one of this doubleheader, 18-4. 18 runs, 15 hits, no errors for the Dodgers. Four runs, eight hits, no errors for Des Moines Lincoln. Looking here at the stats for the Dodgers, Hayden Porter was 2-for-4 in this game, scored three runs, drove in three. Colton Schiltz was 0-for-2 in this game, scored two runs, had three walks. Trew McBride, 3-for-4 in this game, scored a run, drove in four, had a walk, hit a solo home run. Bo Marsh, 1-for-3 in this game with an RBI, drew a walk. Will McElroy was 1-for-4 in this game, hit a home run in the fifth inning, also drew a walk. Davis Underberg was 2-for-5 in this game, scored two runs, drove in a run. Jackson Denklaw, 2-for-3, scored two runs, drove in a run. Tanner Peterson, 2-for-3 in this game, scored two runs. Cal Peterson was 2-for-2, scored three runs, drove in two runs, and walked twice. The Dodgers win it by a final score of 18-4. They scored three in the first, one in the second, one in the third, seven in the fourth, six in the fifth. So the Dodgers in a rout here in game one. Time now to select the Sports Page Bar and Grill player of the game. 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They have 44 flat-screen TVs. You can enjoy your favorite meal and drink while you enjoy the game at Sports Page Bar and Grill in Fort Dodge. It's going to be Trew McBride. Trew was 3-for-4 in this game. Hit a solo homer in the fourth inning, had an RBI single in the same inning, then had an RBI double in the fifth, had an RBI ground out in the first inning, and a pretty nice catch there near the warning track in left field there to close out the game. Trew McBride is the Sports Page Bar and Grill player of the game. 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That's how you can expect to be treated when you work with Kingsgate Insurance, downtown Fort Dodge. And it's going to be the no doubter, the home run by Will McElroy, leading off the fifth inning. He cleared the left field fence about 345 feet away by at least 30 feet. I mean, he was just dropping the bat and slowly moving towards first base. He knew it was gone right off the bat. Will McElroy with the Kingsgate Insurance Play of the Game. The Dodgers, with this victory, are now 24-7 on the year. And Des Moines Lincoln is now 8-18. They've dropped 9 games in a row. Reminder, we got game 2 of the doubleheader coming up here roughly 20 to 25 minutes. But conversation with Dodger girls golf coach Angela Denklaw as they wrapped up their spring season in mid-May. That's coming up next here on 92 Rock.
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19: 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We're

0: I've brought on, they're just phenomenal. I have a great group of girls that is very cohesive and they work well together.
1: Yeah, you had only six girls there on the roster there at the end, and Allison Beatty, Brielle Crouch, along with Gracie Harvey, Emerson Lara, Emma Lloyd, and Kinsley Nelson. Were you a little bit disappointed in just the amount of girls you had out for golf this year? Were you hoping for a lot more?
0: Oh, absolutely. It's always a disappointment because you want to have kids that come out and play the game. You know, I've played since I was five. It's a game that I love, and it's something that you can always play on through the years. And so for me to share my love of golf with other people, I, of course, want to do that. I was looking forward to having to have the conversation with athletic directors and hopefully recruit some people to drive vans for me if I would have had a JV team. But it just didn't work out that way. But I do see in the years to come building that up and having a JV roster.
1: Coach Dinklaw, Emma Lloyd had a really nice season for you.
0: Oh, she was wonderful. She really settled in this year, and she was fun to watch.
1: You had a couple seniors that did graduate, Brielle Crouch and Gracie Harvey. Your thoughts on those two seniors?
0: I want more time with them, of course. I told Brielle's dad that. I said, you know, I really think I just need her another year, because this year she was one of them that had a career low and really started to come into her own and kind of just figure out her game on the course. So she, again, was fun to watch and see some of those scores come in and see her face light up with those things too. And I'm also going to miss her attitude. She was really a light on the team. She was so positive. She always came in with something great to say about her round and everybody else's too. So I will miss her for sure. And Gracie, I only had her for 2 years. So last year, she started as a junior and then came in this year again. And I wish I would have had her longer. She really started to fine-tune some things this year and put the game together. You know, your first year is just learning what high school golf is and becoming comfortable in the environment and on the course. So that was what she did that last year. And this year, she really started to figure some things out. So it's a bummer when you see those kids leave. But I also know that they're going to continue their golf career, whether that's playing with their parents or just in tournaments here and there, whatever. They really enjoyed being out there, and I'll miss them.
1: So next year, you'll have three sophomores and a senior. You'll have Allison Beatty back, Emerson Lara, Kinsley Nelson, and Emma Lloyd. You talked briefly about Emma Lloyd. What's kind of your thoughts on some of those freshmen that you had, Beatty, Lara, and Nelson?
0: I would say the same. So this year, I explained to them right away, there's some nerves there and things like that. So we talked about what to expect this year. And I told them, I don't care about the scores right now. What I care about is you settling in and figuring out how to become comfortable with your environment on the course. So next year, we can really lock in and dive into those things that are necessary to be a competitive golfer. So for them, it's just looking forward to them becoming more comfortable and confident on the course now that they've got that first year under their belt.
1: For Dodger Girls Golf Coach Angela Dinklaw here with me in between Dodger baseball against Des Moines Lincoln. Coach, off air, we were talking a little bit about how are you going to get more girls out for next year, and you kind of spoke a little bit about that, as well as obviously the ruling that came down last week about eighth graders are now going to be allowed to play varsity sports. How will that affect your girls golf program for next year?
0: I hope it affects it positively. I had talked with a couple of other coaches who have through the years, and these coaches have run very successful programs, and they've been around for a long time, so they've had state qualifiers several years in a row. And so, you know, I'm just always trying to bounce ideas off of them and find out what they're doing to succeed. And a couple of them said they implement a junior program where they bring up their 7th and 8th graders to practices maybe one or two times a week during the season. And then they have like a shorter, I would say, tournament where they place people such as that so that they can figure out what it's really like to play high school girls golf. Now that this new rule has come, that's really taken all of that planning out of it for me. So those girls will already have the opportunity to be up there. I don't have to pull them up and work out practices and things like that. And I think for players who are ready to take on that challenge and mature enough to come up and play at the high school level, this is a really great opportunity for me to build my team. It's a great opportunity to have another year of high school golf. You know, we talked about Gracie starting as a junior and both her and I wishing she'd have more time. And this is that time. So now now we can pull those kids up, give them another year to really, you know, when I talked about those three freshmen, Kinsley, Emerson, and Allison, having that 1 year to just kind of figure out the course and things, we can now do that as an eighth grader and then really buckle down those other 4 years and get some playing.

0: time is.
1: You just had 6 girls out this past spring. Do you expect bigger numbers next year?
0: Yes, I do. I had a middle school golf meeting about 2 weeks before the year ended, and I think I had about 12 to 15 girls who attended. And several of those girls have attended the junior golf clinic out at the country club that we have every year in the summer. And I've coached that for 3 or 4 years as well. And so those have been repeater kids that I've seen every year consistently. So I do see the program growing in that way, yeah.
1: Fort Dodge Dodgers girls golf finished up here mid-May. Coach Angela Danklaw here with me. I appreciate a few moments of your time. Pleasure to talk to you today.
0: You too. Thank you so much.
1: That's Fort Dodge Dodgers girls golf coach Angela Danklaw here with me in between Dodger baseball against Des Moines Lincoln. We'll take a break. When we come back, I'll start looking into game 2 and glancing at the lineups as we get ready for the first pitch. Back in a moment here on 92 Rock.
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1: 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Trew McBride and Will McElroy both with homers. 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Trew McBride's in left field. He'll bat third, catching and batting fourth, Bo Marsh. Designated hitter is Will McElroy. He'll bat fifth, playing right field and hitting sixth, Davis Underberg. Third baseman Jackson Denklaw bats seventh, playing shortstop and hitting eighth, Tanner Peterson. And batting ninth, playing first base, is Mason Freever. Pitching game two for the Dodgers is going to be Cale Adams. Cale, this season, is 3-1 with an ERA of 3.60. He has struck out 20 in 23 in a third inning. So for the Dodgers, it's Porter, Schiltz, McBride, Marsh, McElroy, Underberg, Danklaw, Tanner Peterson, Frevert, and Cale Adams, the starting pitcher. For Des Moines Lincoln, leading off and playing shortstop, Jay Wright. Batting second and playing second base is Drew Buehr. First baseman is Connor Pittman. He'll bat third. Playing center field and hitting fourth is Caleb Campbell. Third baseman is Nathan Granados. He'll bat fifth. Pitching and hitting sixth is Adrian Jacobo. The designated hitter is Ethan Garcia-Guillen. He'll bat seventh. Playing left field and hitting eighth is Ivan Cruz. And batting ninth and playing right field is Dominic Severino. Starting pitcher for Des Moines Lincoln in game two, as I mentioned, is going to be Adrian Jacobo. And on this season, Jacobo is 0-2 with an ERA of 8.25. He's pitched only 9 1/3 innings, and he has struck out just two batters. So for Des Moines Lincoln, it's Wright, Buehr, Pittman, Campbell, followed by Nathan Granados, Jacobo, Garcia, Cruz, and Dominic Severino. And the starting pitcher is Adrian Jacobo. When we come back, we'll be getting closer to first pitch of the game. It's the Dodgers and Rail Splitters, game two of the doubleheader, coming up next on 92 Rock.
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16: 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So the Dodgers are going to face Adrian Jacobo here as the starting pitcher for Game 2 for Des Moines Lincoln. The Dodgers are going to counter with Cale Adams. Dodgers really no problem in Game 1 as they mercy rule the 10-run rule of Des Moines Lincoln. They scored 3 in the first, 1 in the second, 1 in the third, 7 in the fourth, and 6 in the fifth. Early, Des Moines Lincoln walked a lot of Dodger batters that really gave him an advantage. So Des Moines Lincoln will try to have better pitching here in Game 2. And Fort Dodge hoping for a good effort here out of Cale Adams. And Dodgers hope to take care of business in Game 2 and get ready for a road trip to Marshalltown tomorrow. Reminder, at the end of the game, we'll have the Daniel Tire postgame show. For over 100 years, Daniel Tire has been the place to go for tires and automotive services in Fort Dodge. If you need your tires replaced, Daniel Tire has a replacement tire to fit your needs from the brands you trust. Stop by and see them at 520 First Avenue South in Fort Dodge. So again, the starting pitcher here for Des Moines Lincoln in Game 2 is Adrian Jacobo. And Jacobo has pitched just 9 1/3 innings this season. He has given up 13 runs, 11 earned. He has walked 13, hit two batters, only struck out two, an 8.25 ERA. And the
17: leading off is second baseman Hayden Porter.
16: Hayden Porter is going to lead it off here for the Dodgers. Hayden starting second baseman. And in Game 1, Porter walked and scored in the first, flew out a couple times, had an RBI two-run single in the fourth, and then had an RBI single in the fifth inning. Right-handed batter. Again, facing Adrian Jacobo. Jacobo peering through the webbing of his glove. And here's the first pitch of game two. Ground ball up the middle and into center field for a base hit. So Hayden Porter with a single to center field, and that's going to bring Colton Schiltz to the plate.
17: Center fielder Colton Schiltz.
16: Colton Schiltz in game one of the Twin Bill. Walked three times, scored twice, stole a base, and flew out twice, officially 0 for 2, but Colton gets on base a lot and continues that trend. Coming into the game, his on base percentage was near 600. Safe lead over at first by Hayden Porter, and Jacobo with pitch. Fastball misses outside, and the count is 1-0. Defensive alignment, the catcher is Israel Marquez. First baseman Connor Pittman, second baseman Drew Boer, shortstop Jay Wright, third baseman Nathan Granados, left fielder Ivan Cruz, center fielder Caleb Campbell, right fielder Dom Severino. 1-0 pitch to Schiltz. And strike called on the outside corner, throw down to second, nobody's there. Ricochets off the base out into short right center field, and Colton will stay put. So a stolen base for Hayden Porter, excuse me. So Hayden Porter steals second. Again, surprising no one covering second. Actually, Porter probably could have made it to third as the ball ricocheted off the base and out into short right center field where nobody was really around. Count is 1-1 on Schiltz. And the pitch by Jacobo. Low and outside, bounces away from the catcher, but not far enough as Israel Marquez knocks it down. And the count is now 2-2. Again, beautiful day for baseball. In game one of the doubleheader, it was 84 degrees. The temperature right now for game two comes in at 82 degrees with a wind coming out of the west and northwest at 10 miles an hour. Pitch to Schiltz. That one misses as well in the count 3-1. A lot of walks for the Dodgers in the first 2-3 innings of game one really benefited them towards jumping out to a lead, and Jacobo in danger of walking Schiltz, the second batter of the game. Runner at second, nobody out, and here's the pitch. And ball four missed outside, so Colton Schiltz with an eagle eye draws yet another walk, his fourth already of the day, and that's going to bring True McBride to the plate.
17: Left fielder True McBride.
16: Well, True in game one, put it this way, he was our Sports Page Bar and Grill player of the game, an RBI ground out in the first. Walked, stole second in the second. Fourth inning, a solo home run. Later in the fourth inning, an RBI single. And then in the fifth inning, an RBI double. True looking for a repeat performance here in game two. First and second, nobody on. Just getting underway. Game two of the Twin Bill. Pitch to McBride. Is a strike, and the count is 0-1. Dodgers come into game two, 24-7 on the year. Again, they're ranked ninth in the Iowa High School Baseball Coaches Association. Des Moines Lincoln is 8-18, and they have dropped 9 games in a row. Here's the pitch. Fastball missed outside. The count is now a ball and a strike on McBride. On deck for the Dodgers is Will McElroy. Jacobo looking in for a sign, nods yes to his catcher. Here's the pitch. McBride, big hack, no contact. And the count is now a ball and 2 strikes. Adrian Jacobo has not pitched a lot this year, but looking to impress his coach here in this game. 1-2 to McBride. And it hits True in the left forearm. So a 1-2 pitch, and he comes a little bit too far inside, and the Dodgers have the bases loaded with nobody out in the first inning, and Will McElroy coming to the plate. Or Bo Marsh comes to the plate. Bo Marsh coming to the plate, I beg your pardon. So Bo Marsh comes to the plate. Bo in game one. Talk about it here in a moment. Here's the pitch to Bo. Line drive up the middle, and second baseman steps on second for one over to first, and they get a double play. A hard hit ground ball up the middle by Bo Marsh. Got past the pitcher. You think it's going to go into center field, but second baseman Drew Boer fields it. Steps on the bag over to first for a double play. No RBI. A run does score. Moving to third is Colton Schiltz. McBride's forced. It's a ground out. The Dodgers take a 1-0 lead. And that'll bring Will McElroy to the plate. 1-0 Dodgers with the lead. And we have two away in the top of the first inning. Boy, bad placement there for Bo. He hit it hard, just right at the wrong spot. So Will McElroy at the plate. Kingsgate Insurance play of the game with his home run that he hit. Put a charge into a ball and cleared the left field fence by at least 20 feet. It was a no doubt about it. Did it in the fifth inning. Runner at third, two away, 1-0 Dodgers with the lead. And the pitch. There's a fly ball to left center field and deep. Back goes a center fielder and tracks it down. Caleb Campbell makes the catch. And Des Moines Lincoln can probably breathe a sigh of relief with the bases loaded, nobody out. They hold the Dodgers to only one run on one hit. One runner left on. After a half inning, it's the Dodgers 1. The rail splitter's coming up.
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16: Dodgers lead it 1-0. Bottom of the first inning for Des Moines Lincoln. Jay Wright will lead it off against Cale Adams. Cale getting the start here in game two for the black and red. And again, Cale coming into this game is 3-1 with an ERA of 3.60. Jay Wright in game one was 2-for-3, a single in the third inning, an RBI double in the fourth, and takes ball one, count 1-0. And the Dodgers had the bases loaded, nobody out, but Bo Marsh. Pitch on the outside corner, count 1-1. But Bo Marsh, a hard ground ball right back up the middle. And as luck would have it, second baseman Drew Boer positioned him right there, stepped on the bag for the out over to first for a double play. And Will McElroy's retired next, and only just one run for the Dodgers. Pitch to right is fouled back and out of play, and the count is now a ball and two strikes. Our first pitch of the game was brought to you by North Central Occupational Medicine and Walk-In Clinic. Get immediate help regarding illnesses, physicals, workers' comp injuries, drug screens, cosmetic, Botox injections, and weight loss management. They're the Walk-In Clinic north of the fire station in Fort Dodge. And Jay Wright is down looking, one away. And that's going to bring
17: second baseman
16: Drew Boer to the plate. Boer in game one was 0-for-3, two groundouts and three groundouts, actually, with one of them being a fielder's choice. Pitch to Boer is strike one, count 0-1.
17: Porter, Peterson, Denklau.
16: Drew Boer, right-handed hitter. Here's a pitch by Cale Adams. The pitch hangs up high and counts as a ball and a strike. Dodgers defensive lineman, Cale Adams the pitcher, and Bo Marsh the catcher. Mason Frever gets a start at first base in game two. Here's the pitch. Foul back and out of play by Boer, and the count is now a ball and two strikes. Second baseman Hayden Porter, Tanner Peterson at short. Jackson Denklaw at third, left fielder True McBride, Colton Schiltz at center, and Davis Underberg in right field. Cale Adams working from the windup, nods yes to Bo Marsh. Here's the pitch. Fouled out of play first base side by Drew Boer, and the count remains at a ball and two strikes. And the Dodgers win game one, if you're just joining us, 18-4. Dominated the game in five innings. 1-2. Swing and a miss. Pitch off speed. Gets away from Bo Marsh. Bo tags Boer out, so Cale Adams. They call it a foul ball. They did. So no strikeout, as they say that Boer got a piece of it, and the count remains at a ball and two strikes. Reminder, South Central Calhoun baseball on the road at Newell Fonda tonight at 7:30. Pregame coverage at 7:10 on 105.9 The Beach and yourfortdodge.com. Again, don't forget all our ball games replays are available the next day at yourfortdodge.com if you maybe wanted to go back and maybe hear a special play there towards the end. Blake Utley wanted to have a word with home plate umpire to see if there was actual contact on it, and the umpire says yes, there was, so no strikeout, count 1-2. And here's the pitch to Drew Boer. Low and outside. Count is now 2-2. Dodgers again tomorrow at Marshalltown. So the Dodger bus is going to be busy. 2-2 pitch. There's a fly ball out into right center field, and the second baseman backtracking Hayden Porter was able to make the play. So Hayden Porter retires Drew Boer. And that's going to bring...
17: Broadway brings up first baseman, number 22, Connor Pittman.
16: Connor Pittman to the plate. Connor Pittman, the best hitter on this team. 4-0-3, 3 homers, 24 RBIs coming in. However, he did go 0-3 in game one. Cale Adams' pitch is on the inside corner for a strike, and the count is 0-1. Adams works quickly, and pitch misses outside on a fastball. The count is now a ball and a strike. 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Pitch misses outside. Count now 3-1. So Cale in danger of walking the number three hitter, Connor Pittman. Adams nods yes to Bo Marsh. Here's a 3-1. There's a strike. Count runs full now at 3-2. Dodgers lead it 1-0 here in the bottom of the first inning. Cale Adams ready to deliver the payoff pitch. And just missed off the outside corner, ball four, and Connor Pittman draws a two-out walk.
17: Center fielder Caleb Campbell.
16: So Caleb Campbell will come to the plate. Game one, Campbell was 2-3 with a couple singles, scored a run in the fourth, flew out to center. Right-handed hitter. And here's the pitch, and a balk has been called. I think there's a fly ball to deep center. Colton Schiltz going to make the catch, but I think they're going to say the play did not happen. They're going to call a balk on Adams. So a balk on Adams. Pittman moves to second on the play. And another life here for Caleb Campbell. No argument from Blake Utley. And so a runner in scoring position here for the Rail Splitters with two away in the bottom of the first inning. Don't forget, tomorrow we got Fort Dodge Dodgers softball at Marshalltown, 5 o'clock doubleheader, pregame coverage at 4:40. You can hear that right here on 92 Rock and yourfortdodge.com. Caleb Campbell, right-handed hitter. Here's the pitch by Adams. And curveball catches the outside corner for a strike, and the count is 0-1. Dodger outfield straight away on Campbell. Middle infield, flirting with Pittman a little bit. Holes open on the right side and left side of the infield. Here's the pitch. Check swing. Did he hold up in time? And the field umpire appeals safe. Caleb Campbell with a count of 1-1 from Cale Adams. Adams works from the stretch. He's set. And the 1-1 delivery. In the dirt, past Bo Marsh and back to the screen. Rounding third is Pittman. And thought about it for a split second as Marsh finally was able to track the ball down as it ricocheted around the backstop. So a wild pitch on Adams. Campbell with a count his way at 2-1. Pittman at third. And if you're Cale, you're probably got to be wary of throwing anything low here. Don't want to get anything past Marsh again, which would score a run. Here's the pitch. Swing and a miss. As Adams pulled a string on it, and Campbell was behind it. So the count now, 2-2, 2 outs. Here's the pitch by Cale Adams. Pop foul and out of play. First base side. I don't think there's going to be a play. Maybe there is. Freever calling for it, but unable to make the catch near the first base dugout. Will not be an error, as it wasn't going to be an easy play at all for Freever. It'll be just a strike, and the count stays at 2-2. This game brought to you in part by Fort Frenzy Godfathers. It's all fun and games at Fort Frenzy, complete with attractions, pizza buffet, and arcade. There's something fun for all members of the family located on First Avenue South in Fort Dodge. 2-2, 2 away, bottom of the first. 1-0 Dodgers with the lead. Cale Adams trying to retire. Caleb Campbell, here's the pitch. And it's going to be 3, missed out of the strike zone. The count runs full at 3-2. Adams works from the windup, working quickly. Here's the pitch. And there's a fly ball right center field. In the area is Davis Underberg. Makes the catch, and that'll end the inning. So for the Rail Splitters, no runs, no hits, a walk, and one runner left. After an inning, it's the Dodgers 1 and Des Moines Lincoln nothing.
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16: Welcome back, everybody, to Des Moines Lincoln. Dodgers with a 1-0 lead as we go to the bottom of the second inning. And the Dodgers will have the 6, 7, and 8 hitters against Adrian Jacobo. And it'll be Davis Underberg leading off for the Dodgers. 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
25: Top the second leading off is right fielder Davis Underberg.
16: So Davis Underberg steps in the box. Game one. Davis, pretty good game as he had 2 base hits, 2 stolen bases, scored 2 runs, finished 2-for-5 in the game. Drove in a run. Right-handed hitter. And here's the pitch by Jacobo. And pitch off the outside corner, count 1-0. Davis came in 2 today. Hitting .329 with 3 home runs and 28 RBIs. Jacobo working from the wind. Here's the pitch. Pitch misses inside, and the count is now 2-0. Dodgers in the first inning. Boy, they thought they had a big inning in store. Bases loaded, nobody out, but Bo Marsh hit a hard grounder right back up the middle. The second baseman, Drew Boer, was standing right there, stepped on second for one, over to first for a double play. Underberg with a fly ball out in the left center field. Tracking it is Caleb Campbell, and he makes the catch, one away.
25: Campbell makes the play in center field, one away. Brings up third baseman Jackson Denklau.
16: Jackson Denklau will come up here for the Dodgers, but Marsh, that ground out, turned into a 4-3 double play, and then Will McElroy flew out to center to end the inning. The Dodgers got only one run out of that. Jackson Denklau comes to the plate. Jackson in game one reached base 3 of 4 times. He had 2 hits. He had an RBI single, 2 singles, a walk, flew out to center, scored 2 runs, drove in a run, stole a base, take strike one, count 0-1. Third baseman Nathan Granados, even with a bag at third. Denklau now steps out of the box. First baseman on the infield grass at first, Connor Pittman, maybe thinking bunt. Adrian Jacobo peering through the webbing of his glove at his catcher, Israel Marquez. Here's the pitch. And Denklau pitches, takes a pitch low and outside, and the count is a ball and a strike. Dodgers 24-7 on the year. They hope those 2 losses to Mason City doesn't hurt them when it comes to seeding that'll be announced next week. Boy, the Dodgers were hoping for a 1 seed, maybe a 2. Might be looking more at a 2 seed after that. Bunt shown by Denklau, puts it down, fielded by Jacobo, bobbles it, fires to first, and Denklau is able to beat it out. I think the bobble on the pitcher Jacobo is going to be an error. So call that an error. Jackson Denklau at first. I think if Jacobo had fielded that cleanly, he would have got Denklau. So,
25: one out for shortstop Tanner Peterson.
16: So Tanner Peterson will come to the plate. Tanner, in game one, reached base 3 out of 4 times. He had 2 hits and a walk, stole 2 bases, scored 2 runs. Right-handed hitter. Third baseman back. Here's the pitch. Denklau takes off, and Peterson turns on it, fouls it out to play left field side, and the count is 0-1. Boy, the Dodgers have been stealing bases. The first game, they ran wild on Kinnick Rogers. And a new catcher here, Israel Marquez. If you're Des Moines Lincoln, you hope he might have a little bit better arm and maybe more of a challenge for the Dodgers. 0-1 pitch, forthcoming to Peterson. Swing and a miss, pitch in the dirt, count now 0-2, so Adrian Jacobo ahead in the count. Now you just wonder if Jacobo is going to challenge Peterson here 0-2, or do you waste a pitch and hope that Tanner goes after it? Dodgers hit the ball pretty well here in the early stages of this doubleheader. I don't think you want to throw any meat to Peterson here. 0-2 pitch. Runner takes off, ground ball foul outside of third. Tanner Peterson stays alive. Runner was off again, as didn't catch that. This game brought to you in part by Riley Armstrong Plumbing and Heating. Since 1989, they've specialized in new construction, remodeling, and repair in the Fort Dodge area and across Iowa. Their fully licensed crew is prepared to tackle any plumbing and heating job that is thrown their way. They offer free estimates and inexpensive service calls. 0-2 the count on Tanner Peterson, one away, top of the second, 1-0 Dodgers with the lead. Jackson Denklau over at first. Jacobo from the stretch. And the 0-2, runner takes off, and Tanner turns on it but fouls it out of play. And the count stays at no balls and 2 strikes. Thursday evening, St. Edmund Baseball. They're in Algona for a single game against Bishop Garrigan at 7:30. Pregame coverage at 7:10. 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Pregame coverage at 7:10, also on Sunny 99.7. 0-2 the count on Peterson. Jacobo goes after him again and pops him up third base side near the Dodger dugout. It's going to be a foul ball. And Jacobo continues to throw pitches near the strike zone with an 0-2 count. At some point, I think he'd want to waste a pitch and see if he can get Tanner to go after something out of the strike zone. Dodgers win game one 18-4. They do that in 5 innings, trying to get a doubleheader sweep. Jacobo nods yes to Marquez. Here's the pitch. Runner goes. Ground ball left side. Tough play for the shortstop under his glove into left field. And it's going to be a single for Tanner Peterson. And into third is Jackson Denklaw. And the Dodgers have runners at the corners with one away. And the nine hitter coming to the plate, Mason Frevert.
25: First baseman, Mason Frevert.
16: Mason did some courtesy running in game one, but this will be his first at bat of the day. Mason recently with that memorable hit against Ottumwa, leading off the bottom of the seventh. It was a double to right field and eventually scored the winning run on a head first slide into home plate, and the Dodgers were able to split with Ottumwa. See if Mason can get a base hit here. Throw over to first by Jacobo, and Tanner Peterson back safely. Mason Frevert comes in two today with a batting average of 364, a 417 OBP. He has four hits and 11 at-bats. Pitch by Jacobo. Runner takes off outside past the catcher, but not far enough to allow Jackson Denklaw score from third. Tanner Peterson moves to second. That'll be a wild pitch. So second and third, one out. Count 1-0 on Mason Frevert. Dodgers going to lead it 1-0 here. We're in the top of the second inning here of game two of this doubleheader. Jacobo will now work from the wind. Nods yes to his catcher, Marquez, and the 1-0. Curveball stays high and inside. The count is now two balls and no strikes. Coming up next Monday, the documentary on the 1985 Fort Dodge Dodgers Girls State Championship basketball team that will be streaming on our Connoisseur Media Facebook pages and our Facebook pages of the seven stations we have. Here's the pitch, low and outside, and the count is now 3-0 on Frevert. So now you're entering hot water if you're Jacobo. You're on the verge of walking the nine-hitter and bringing up Hayden Porter to the plate, who's been hitting the ball well. Here's the 3-0 to Frevert. And strike called on the inside corner, and the count is now 3-1. Second, third, one away. Top of the second, Mason Frevert, the number nine hitter at the plate. Adrian Jacobo looking in for a sign, nods yes. Here's the 3-1 pitch. Frevert fly ball out into left field, running up on his left fielder, makes the catch. Cruz fires to the plate, and Denklaw is going to be safe. It'll be a sacrifice fly. And the Dodgers have taken a 2-0 lead off the sack fly by Mason Frevert. Staying at second base is Tanner Peterson. And Hayden Porter will come to the plate. Porter, again in game one, was 2-for-4 officially with two singles, drove in three runs, scored three times, also walked. He's got a runner at second with two away in the top of the second inning. Dodgers lead it 2-0. Porter open stance. And the pitch by Jacobo. Line drive into center field is going to drop in for a hit. Tanner Peterson rounds third. Here's the throw to the plate. And Tanner's going to score. It's offline. Throw down to second. Porter is safe. And Tanner Peterson scores from third. It's an RBI single for Hayden Porter. And the Dodgers lead it 3-0. So Colton Schiltz will now come to the plate. Schiltz walked in the first inning. Hard to believe the Dodgers so far in six innings total have scored a total of 21 runs, but Colton Schiltz does not have a hit yet. But he's been on base, geez, three, four times out of six attempts. So he's getting on base, just not getting a lot of pitches to swing at. See if he does this time. Here's the pitch outside, count 1-0. Hayden Porter at second, 3-0 Dodgers with the lead. Top of the second inning. Jacobo working from the stretch. He's ready. And the 1-0 pitch. And pitch is going to be high in the strike zone. Count now 2-0. Today's game brought to you in part by Jaden Electric, qualified electricians that can accomplish projects both big and small. They offer everything from 24-hour electrical service and repair to design, build, and Iowa. They're a family-owned company who care about quality and customer service. 2-0. Schiltz, hard grounder into center field for a base hit. There's that hit. Rounding third is Hayden Porter. He'll score, and the Dodgers Now lead it 4-0. So Colton Schiltz with an RBI single, and that'll bring Trew McBride to the plate.
25: Left fielder Trew McBride.
16: Trew McBride having a day. RBI ground out in the first. Walked, stole second in the second inning. This is a game one. Solo homer in the fourth. Later in the fourth, an RBI single. RBI double in the fifth inning. Game one of this contest was hit by a pitch. Ended up being stranded. 4-0 Dodgers with the lead. Colton Schiltz at first. He takes off for second. It's in the dirt. And no throw down to second. It'll be a stolen base for Schiltz. And he's in scoring position. Count 1-0 here on McBride. Beautiful day for baseball. Clear skies right now. Slight breeze. Temperature in the high 70s. Adrian Jacobo works from the stretch. Here's the pitch to McBride. Pitch is going to be high, and the count is 2-0. Reminder at the end of the game, I'll announce the Kingsgate Insurance play of the game. They design insurance and solutions specifically for you, working with you. They will identify solutions that protect you against risk, suit your budget, and give you peace of mind. That's how you can expect to be treated when you work with Kingsgate Insurance, downtown Fort Dodge. 2-0 the count on Trew McBride. Jacobo is set. Here's the pitch. Pitch misses inside. Count 3-0 on Trew. Bo Marsh licking his chops on deck. Middle infield, Drew Boer staying close to Colton Schiltz at second. Boy, there's a gap on that right side of that infield. Here's the pitch. And low and outside, ball four, and Trew walks on four pitches. And that's going to bring Bo Marsh to the plate.
25: Catcher
16: Israel Marquez will walk out towards pitcher's mound to have a conversation with Adrian Jacobo. No action here in the bullpen for Des Moines Lincoln. But again, Des Moines Lincoln, as I mentioned, they played two games against Ottumwa on Monday. They played two yesterday against Des Moines East. They lost all four. Now here they are in their second game today against the Dodgers. What they have for pitchers has got to be about spent. So your coach, Jacob Hugan, you got to really be hoping that you could maybe have Adrian Jacobo throw 85 to 95 pitches here in this game, just hopefully somehow, some way, stay somewhat close in this game. But they're down 4-0 already. Marsh at the plate. Here's the pitch to Bo. It's in the dirt, knocked down by the catcher, Israel Marquez. Bo had the worst luck in the world. He had a hard ground ball up the middle with the bases loaded, nobody out in the first. But right at the second baseman near the bag, Drew Boer stepped on second over to first for the out, and it was a 4-3 double play. The Dodgers got a run out of it, but Bo doesn't even get an RBI on that ruling. Count 1-0 on Marsh, looking to make up for last at bat here. And it's a flare out into short right field. Running up on is the right fielder, Dom Severino, is going to drop in front of him, and Bo's going to get an RBI single out of that one. So Bo just bloops it out into right field, gets the hit there, gets the RBI, and is the hero in the scorebook. Trew McBride will move up to third. Colton Schiltz scores on the play, and the Dodgers now lead it by a score of 5-0. And I think the shortstop, Jay Wright, is over having a word with Trew McBride at third base, something that Jay Wright did not like about Trew McBride. Maybe when Trew was rounding second on his way to third, maybe there was a bit of a collision. I'm wondering if Jay Wright has been thrown out of this game. He's walking towards the dugout. The umpire is signaling that way, and I'm going to guess that Jay Wright has been kicked out of the game, and that is going to be the case. So the Dodgers now with a lead of 5-0. Trew McBride will be at third base. I'm guessing, again, that Trew McBride might have somewhat inadvertently run into Jay Wright, and Wright took offense to it and maybe said something to Trew right in front of an umpire that is a no-no. And I'm guessing that's what the case is. Colton Colton Schilt scored on the play for the Dodgers, and McBride now at third. Five runs, four hits for the Dodgers, no errors, no runs, no hits, one error. Josiah Swackhammer. Just confirming, Josiah Swackhammer at short. Josiah Swackhammer, I believe, is a shortstop, now replacing Jay Wright. So again, Trew McBride over at third. Bo Marsh, who had the RBI single, blooped out into right field, is at first base. And Will McElroy will come to the plate for the Dodgers. He's the ninth batter to bat this inning for the Dodgers. Dodgers won game one 18-4, and it's looking like the Dodgers might blow this game open here relatively soon. So a pause here in play as the substitutions are made. Again, Jay Wright has been ejected from the game, the shortstop for Des Moines Lincoln. And I think we're about ready to resume. Will McElroy will step to the plate. McElroy hit a home run to deep left center field in game one. It was our Kingsgate Insurance play of the game. And he'll look to create some more damage here against Adrian Jacobo. First and third, two away. Runner takes off. Snap throw down to third, and it's errant past the third baseman, Matthew Granados. McBride's going to score on the throwing error by the catcher, Israel Marquez. And the courtesy runner for Bo Marsh is at second base. Not sure who that runner is at second, but moved up to second on the play. Cal Peterson. Cal Peterson is the courtesy runner. So the count 1-0 on Will McElroy. 6-0 Dodgers with the lead. And here's the pitch by Jacobo. Fastball misses outside. And the count is 2-0. Dodgers starting pitcher for game two, Cale Adams. Boy, he feels like he's probably been off the field for about 20 minutes now. Could be, actually in real time, could be about that. Here's a 2-0. That's outside, bounces away from the catcher, Marquez, and that'll be a wild pitch again. Cal Peterson moves up to third on the play, and the count is 3-0 here on Will McElroy. This game brought to you in part by Fort Dodge Fiber. 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Located on South 22nd Street in Fort Dodge, Will McElroy draws a walk, and the Dodgers have batted around, and that'll bring Davis Underberg back to the plate. And out comes Des Moines Lincoln coach Jacob Hugan to have a conversation here with his team. Boy, at this point, I don't know much more he can say. You have two pitchers that started this game with very little experience. And probably just asking Jacobo just to try to stay focused and forget about the scoreboard and just focus on what you want to do pitch by pitch, probably something along those lines. Dodgers lead it by a score of 6-0 here in the top of the second inning. And the Dodgers' remaining schedule at Marshalltown tomorrow. Then they'll be home for Ames in a doubleheader Monday next week. A week from tonight at Ankeny Centennial in a single game. That can be heard on 92 Rock. And then Wednesday, July 1 at Waterloo East for a doubleheader. That will be make updates. Those also can be heard on 92 Rock. Timeout concludes. Davis Underberg at the plate. Davis led off this inning, flying out to center field. So the Dodgers have scored five runs with just two outs. And Davis at the plate with runners at first and third. And I wouldn't be shocked at all if Will McElroy tries to steal second base. The Dodgers have been stealing bases right and left in this game. Pitched Underberg. Will takes off. And it's a strike. Throw down to second. Shortstop is going to cut it off. And no play. Stolen base for McElroy. Pitch was a strike, count 0-1 on Underberg. Adrian Jacobo peering through the webbing of his glove. Here's the 0-1 pitch to Underberg. Underberg line drive down the left field line. It's going to be a foul ball. Foul by about 2 feet. And that'll be a strike on Underberg. And the count is now 0-2. Reminder, our online streaming brought to you by Mitchell.

0: McElroy from second. And the Dodgers have plated seven runs this inning. Jackson Denclaw will come to the plate. So a two-run single by Davis Underberg. Denclaw at the plate. He reached on an error in the second inning. And the pitch by Jacobo. Runner takes off. Throw down to second, and safe is Davis Underberg. If I have an opportunity here at the end of tonight's broadcast to count up all these stolen bases, it's going to be north of probably 15 at this point. Jackson Denclaw at the plate, count 1-0. Here's the pitch. And Denclaw just got a piece, so it fouled it back to the screen. The count is now a ball and a strike. Dodgers again with a record of 24-7 on the season. 1-1 count. Here's the pitch to Underberg. Jackson Denclaw pops it up foul territory, and nobody can get there. And the count is going to be now 1-2 on Jackson Denclaw. Coming into today, the Dodger team batting average .322, an on-base percentage at .456. Colton Schiltz was batting .442, and the game started, the doubleheader started, .591 OBP. Drew McBride was at .395. Bo Marsh, .392. Hayden Porter, .364. Will McElroy, .355. Davis Underberg, .329. A lot of heroes in this Dodger order, pitching the dirt to Denclaw. And the count is now 2-2. Two out, top of the second inning. It's 8-0, Dodgers with the lead. Adrian Jacobo working from the stretch. Davis Underberg at second. Here's the pitch. Missed outside. Count runs full at 3-2. Adrian Jacobo comes set. Here's the payoff pitch to Denclaw. Ground ball right side, first baseman Connor Pittman fields it, and the pitcher not covering, and they're going to call Denclaw out. Boy, not sure. Sometimes you wonder if there might be mercy ruling, but didn't look like he was out here, but that's what the ruling is by the umpire. So Jackson Denclaw grounds out to end the inning, but the Dodgers get seven runs in the top of the second inning. They lead it 8-0. We go to the bottom of the second here on 92 Rock.
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0: Nathan Granados to lead it off for Des Moines Lincoln here in the bottom of the second inning. 8-0, Dodgers with the lead. Cale Adams back out on the hill and throws strike 1-2 Granados. And here's the 0-1. Curveball misses off the outside corner, and the count is now a ball and a strike. Granados in game one was 1-for-2, singled and scored in the fourth inning. Here's the pitch. Misses low, and the count is now 2-1. Cale Adams enjoying an 8-0 lead. Dodgers scored one in the first seven in the second inning. 2-1. And strike on the outside corner, count 2-2. Granados can't believe it. Steps out of the

0: box and peers into his team's dugout saying there's no way. Now back in the box. He's ready to go. 2-2 pitch. Fouled out of play third base side. And the count stays at 2 balls and 2 strikes. Again, we got South Central Calhoun baseball getting underway on 105.9 The Beach in Newell Fond at 7:30 tonight. Pregame coverage at 7:10. Pitch misses low, and the count runs full 3-2 to Nathan Granados. Cale Adams wants a different baseball. Dodgers win game one of this doubleheader 18-4. A lot of highlights, a lot of heroes. Drew McBride and Will McElroy go yard for the black and red. Adams from the windup. Here's the pitch to Granados. Ball four in the dirt. And Granados throws his bat near the dugout. And, boy, the umpire, I think, might be saying a word to Granados and asking maybe a warning. And Granados with a leadoff walk.
1: Number 5, pitcher Adrian Jacobo.
0: Adrian Jacobo will come to the plate. Jacobo, the starting pitcher, trying to help his own cause here. He's a senior. Did not bat in game one on the season. Jacobo is 8 for 44. That's a batting average of 182. Takes ball one from Cale Adams. Adams works from the stretch and the pitch. It's in the dirt, low and outside, and the count is now 2-0. Boy, for Blake Utley, you're wanting to see Cale have a clean second inning here. The last thing you want to do with an 8-0 lead is to start walking people. Here's the pitch, fouled back to the screen, and the count is 2-1. This game brought to you in part by Wild Water Car Wash and Pet Wash. They're the only place in Fort Dodge where you can wash your car and your pet at the same time. With 5 self-serve bays, 4 vacuums, 2 shampooers, and 1 mat cleaner, Wild Water Car Wash and Pet Wash is the only place to get your vehicle and pet squeaky clean. 1017 3rd Avenue Northwest in Fort Dodge. Fouled out of play by Jacobo, and the count evens here at 2 balls and 2 strikes. Wind starting to pick up here in the Des Moines area in clear skies. 76 degrees at the present time, but the wind has picked up to 17 miles per hour. 2-2 pitch, and nubbed right front of home plate. It's going to be foul. Count's going to remain even here at 2 balls and 2 strikes. Dating back to 2009, the Dodgers and Rail Splitters have now met 21 times, the Dodgers owning a 17-4 edge, including 5 of the last 6 games. 2-2. And strike 3 call. Jacobo down looking. So one away. Cale Adams.
1: 1-1 out for designated hitter Ethan Garcia Guillen.
0: So Ethan Garcia Guillen will now be the hitter here. He did not play in game one. He's kind of one of the highlights for this team. 293, a homer, and 15 RBIs coming into this season. There's ground ball base hit into left. So a one out single by Ethan Garcia Guillen. And so 2-1 with one away. And that'll bring Ivan Cruz to the plate.
1: Next up is left fielder Ivan Cruz.
0: Cruz in game one walked and singled, scored a run in the fourth inning when they were able to plate 4 runs in that inning. That pitch misses, count 1-0. One away, bottom of the second. 8-0, Dodgers with the lead here in game 2 of this twin bill. Cale Adams nods yes to Bo Marsh. Here's the pitch. Fly ball out into left center field. Left fielder Drew McBride calls for it, makes the catch. Runners back to their respective bases. No one advances. 2 away. And Cale's 1 out away from getting out of this.
1: 2 out for right fielder Dom Severino.
0: So Dom Severino will come to the plate. Game one, Severino was 1-for-2 with a 2-run single in the fourth inning. Pitch by Adams. Pitch out of the strike zone. Severino went after it anyway and count is 0-1. For the Dodgers in the third inning, they will have the 8, 9, and 1 hitters scheduled against Adrian Jacobo. Here's the pitch. Ground ball down the third baseline. It's fouled by about a foot. And the count is now 0-2. Advantage, Cale Adams. See if Adams throws anything in the strike zone to the number 9 hitter with a count 0-2. He would be probably well advised not to do so. 0-2. And popped up third base side, foul territory. And there is Jackson Denclaw, makes the catch, and that'll end the inning. For the Rail Splitters, no runs, one hit, a walk, and two runners left. After two innings, it's 8-0. Dodgers with the lead here on 92 Rock.
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0: Welcome back, everybody, to Des Moines Lincoln. Joe Jaden along with you. Dodgers lead game two of this doubleheader 8-0. They won game one 18-4, and looks like they could be thinking about 10 running this Rail Splitter team here in the second game as well. The Dodgers will have the 8, 9, and 1 hitters against Adrian Jacobo here in the top of the third. Tanner Peterson, Mason Frevert, and Hayden Porter.
1: Leading off is shortstop Tanner
0: Peterson. Peterson singled and scored in the second inning. Adrian Jacobo back out on the hill despite giving up 8 runs. If you're Des Moines Lincoln, you're in your 6th game here in 3 days, and the pitching staff only has a certain amount of guys, and now out comes Coach Jacob Hugan. He wants to have a conversation here with his catcher, Israel Marquez, before we get started here in the top of the third inning. This game brought to you in part by Micah Samat Furniture. 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Looks like we're ready to resume play right now, and Tanner Peterson digs in the box. And Jacobo ready to deliver. Ground ball foul outside of third, and the count is 0-1. So we have a new catcher. Kinnick Rogers is in for Israel Marquez. Kinnick Rogers was the starting catcher in game one. And the pitch, strike on the outside corner to Peterson, and the count is now 0-2. Reminder, Saturday morning, Sports Talk live from Tropical Smoothie Cafe in Fort Dodge from 9 to 10 a.m. on Sunny 99.7 and yourfortdodge.com. Blake Utley, Jordan Miller, Randy Snyder, Andy Adams, and Bill Sherburn will all be on the show. 0-2 pitch, ground ball foul outside of third by Peterson, and the count stays at 0-2. Rail Splitters will be in action next. Oh, boy, they play tomorrow against Des Moines North. 4 doubleheaders in 4 days for this team. Yikes. Count 0-2 on Tanner Peterson. Deep breath by Jacobo. Here's the pitch. High and inside. The count is now a ball and two strikes. Dodgers again tomorrow at Marshalltown. So back to Fort Dodge tonight. Probably a BP in the morning and then back out on the bus. 1-2 pitch. Way outside. Count now two balls and two strikes. Probably about the time of the year that you're really starting to try to have that everyday starting lineup set if you're Blake Utley and try to be playing at your best as you play Waterloo East, especially on July 1st. Your regular season finale will be home against Webster City on July 7th. And now they'll count 3-2 here on Tanner Peterson. So Peterson down the count 0-2 has battled back to a 3-2 count. Back in the box. Jacobo with the pitch. Swing and a miss. Strike three. So Tanner Peterson down swinging. First out here in the third. And that'll bring Mason Frevert to the plate.
1: One away brings that first baseman, Mason Frevert.
0: Frevert flew out to left in the second inning. It was a sacrifice fly. Drove in a run. Officially 0-0. Back right foot on that white line. Jacobo nods yes to his catcher. Here's the pitch. Pitch is low. Count 1-0 to Mason. Mason's been playing some first base. Boy, he played second base on Thursday. I was a little bit surprised. That was his first start at second base. I actually had to question Blake Utley before the game saying, hey, did you fill out your scorecard right? He let me know that, yes, he did. Here's the pitch by Jacobo, and that misses outside, and the count is now 2-0 on Frevert. Outfield straight away on Mason. Pitch by Jacobo. And Frevert takes a strike, and the count should be 2-1, I believe. Third baseman Matthew Granados behind the bag at third. Offering by Jacobo. Frevert fouls it out of play. Two strikes now on Mason. This game brought to you in part by Danielle Lynch at Farm Bureau Financial Services. They don't say two birds with one stone. They say two damages with one deductible. With Farm Bureau, if your home and auto are both damaged in one storm, you pay only one deductible. Talk to Danielle Lynch in Fort Dodge about the one deductible advantage. Give her a call, 515-955-1050 today. Pitch misses inside, and the count is now full at 3-2. On deck for the Dodgers, Hayden Porter. Jacobo with a payoff pitch. High and inside, ball four, and Mason draws a one-out walk. And that's going to bring Hayden Porter to the plate.
1: Second baseman Hayden Porter.
0: Porter in game one had two singles, drove in three runs, also walked, scored three runs. Officially 2-for-4 in game one. So far he's 2-for-2 here in game two with two singles. Drove in a run. He has scored twice. Dodgers again lead it 8-0. We're in the top of the third. Game two. Mason Frevert at first. One away. Pitch by Jacobo to Porter. Frevert takes off. Throw down to second and Hayden slides in safely. Another stolen base for the Dodgers. And the count 1-0. The count 0-1. That was a strike on Porter. Hayden back in the box. And here's the 0-1. Pitch misses inside. The count is now one ball and one strike on Hayden Porter. Porter again missed a couple weeks due to disciplinary, but batting average coming into today, .364, a homer and six RBIs. Good future in front of him. He's a young kid. Here's the pitch. Hard grounder ricochets off the pitcher, and no one there to cover first. That's going to be an infield single. We just hope that Jacobo's okay as he hit the deck on that. Runner Mason Frevert moves to third on the play. Porter's now 3-for-3 in this game. And it looks like Jacobo's okay. Didn't look at him very long. So first and third for the Dodgers, one away. 8-0 is the lead, top of the third inning. and Colton Schiltz at the plate. Schiltz walked in the first, had an RBI single in the second, scored a run. Frevert digs in the box, or excuse me, Schiltz digs in the box, back left foot on that white line. Hayden Porter about three or four steps off first. Looks like he's going to steal. Here's the pitch. He does. And Schiltz takes a strike. And Hayden Porter goes to second. Uncontested stolen base. And it's second and third for the Dodgers with one away. Colton Schiltz in the box. Working from the windup now is Jacobo. Here's the pitch. Schiltz fouls it near the Dodger dugout, and the count is now 0-2. Reminder at the end of the game, I'll announce the Sports Page Bar and Grill Player of the Game. Bring out the entire family to enjoy your favorite teams. They have 44 flat-screen TVs. You can enjoy your favorite meal and drink while you enjoy the game at Sports Page Bar and Grill in Fort Dodge. 0-2. This is outside. Count now a ball and two strikes. Taking a look at the Class 4A rankings, according to the Iowa High School Baseball Coaches Association, Schiltz fouls it out of play, stays alive at 1-2. Sioux City East is ranked number one, Indianola is second, Cedar Rapids Prairies ranked third, Cedar Rapids Kennedy's number four, Waukee is fifth, Pleasant Valley number six, followed by Urbandale seventh, Cedar Falls eighth, Fort Dodge ninth, and Waukee Northwest is 10th, and Colton Schiltz strikes out swinging. And that'll be the second out of the inning, and that'll bring True McBride to the plate.
1: 2-1, 2-out for left fielder True McBride.
0: True was hit by a pitch in the first inning, walked and scored in the second, but in game one, True drove in four runs on the day, an RBI ground out, a solo homer, an RBI single, and an RBI double. Pitch to McBride, swing and a miss. Pitch out of the strike zone, count 0-1. Dodgers with runners at second, third, two away here. We are in the third inning, 8-0 Dodgers with the lead. And Jacobo trying to get out of a jam. Here's the pitch. McBride, line drive, base hit into left field. One run's going to score. Rounding third is Hayden Porter. Throw to the plate, and Hayden is safe on a head first slide. And the Dodgers now lead it 10-0. So True McBride came in two today with 36 runs batted in. He now has
1: catcher Beau Marsh.
0: 42 RBIs. He's driven in six on the day. The Dodgers lead it 10-0. Beau Marsh at the plate. Beau is 1-for-2, had an RBI single in the second inning. His courtesy runner Cal Peterson scored and then grounded into a double play in the first inning. Runner at second with two out. And there's a line drive in the left center field gap. That's going to be a base hit. True McBride's going to score. And it's now 11-0. Dodgers with the lead. McBride had advanced to second on the throw. And Beau Marsh with two RBIs in this game, with two RBI singles. And Cal Peterson will come out and run for Marsh. Dodgers 11, the rail splitters nothing. And that'll bring Will McElroy to the plate.
1: McElroy, the batter.
0: Will, in game two, is 0-for-1 officially. Flew out to center in the first inning. Walked, stole second, and scored in the second. Game one, hit a monster home run in the fifth inning that cleared the left center field fence by about 20 feet. Throw over to first, Cal Peterson back safely. Will, in game one, was officially 1-for-4 with a walk. Right-handed batters awaits the pitch from Jacobo. And there it is, and hit off the inside part of his bat, fouled it near the Des Moines-Lincoln rail splitters dugout, count 0-1. The rail splitters in the bottom of the third, they'll have the top of the order at the plate. Here's the pitch by Jacobo. Pitch misses high, and the count is 1-1 here on Will. Third Third baseman Matthew Granados behind the bag at third. Outfield shaded just a bit towards left on Will. Here's the pitch. And that's a strike. Count is now 1-2 on McElroy. One-two pitch, forthcoming from Jacobo. Foul back to the screen, and the count remains at a ball and two strikes. Reminder at the end of the game, we'll announce Kingsgate Insurance play of the game. 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Downtown Fort Dodge, pitch in the dirt. Pass the catcher, Kinnick Rogers, back to the screen, and Cal Peterson, the courtesy runner for Bo Marsh, moves up to second on the play. And don't forget, at the end of the game, we'll have the Daniel Tire post-game show. 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Stop by and see them at 520 First Avenue South in Fort Dodge. Hard grounder down the third baseline is foul. And the count is two balls and two strikes here on Will McElroy. Adrian Jacobo working from the stretch, nods yes to his catcher, Kinnick Rogers, and the 2-2. Misses outside, count runs full at 3-2. Three balls, two strikes, two outs. Pitch to McBride, or pitch to McElroy, misses high and inside, ball four. So Will McElroy draws a two-out walk. That'll bring Davis Underberg to the plate.
1: Next up is right fielder Davis Underberg.
0: Davis in this game is 1-for-2. RBI single in the second inning. Flew out to center earlier in the second inning. The Dodgers batted around, scoring seven runs in inning number two. Pitch misses outside, and the count is 1-0. Here's the 1-0. Underberg ground ball towards short. Fielded by shortstop Sweckhammer. And over to first for the out, and that'll end the inning. But the Dodgers get three more runs. And they do it on three hits. And two runners left on base. And we go to the bottom of the third. It's Fort Dodge 11. And Des Moines Lincoln nothing.
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0: Welcome back, everybody, to Des Moines Lincoln. 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
0: Dodgers with a defensive change. Caden Freyer is now the catcher, replacing Bo Marsh. Top of the order here for the Rail Splitters, Jay Wright to lead off the third. He struck out looking in the first inning against Cale Adams. Here's the pitch by Cale. Popped up.